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3: iCubs with some work to do tonight. Down 3-0 as we enter the bottom of the second. Owen Miller, the third baseman, will lead off. And John Klein back to work for St. Paul. Spinning a bender over for a strike, and it's 0-1. Well, Klein, who was in trouble in the first after a leadoff double by Bateman, got out of it with a zero on the board. His 0-1 picks up some dirt on the way to Miller. Downstairs, and it's even a ball and a strike. His last outing at home against Buffalo, he gave up four straight hits to open the ballgame, and the first five batters all reached safely for the Bisons. Miller swings 1-1, gets jammed and rolls it to short. Ben Ross fires across the way to get Owen Miller. And there's a quick out here in the second. After the leadoff double by Bateman, the iCubs hit two ground balls and an infield pop-up. Ground ball begins the second, and now James Triantos to the plate. Triantos 303 on the year, six homers, 47 runs batted in. And Klein delivers. Triantos, a hot shot on one hop, stabbed at third by Arcia. He'll pat his glove, plenty of time to throw across the way, and there are two outs. Rapidly in the second for Ben Cowles. Cowles 258, four long balls, 28 runs batted in. An offensive resurgence this year from Ben Cowles. Told me on the road trip that he and the new hitting coaches for the iCubs this year, Damon Miner and Taylor Fortney, took a new approach this year as Cowles looks at a strike. And they looked at video from 2024 with the Yankees when Cowles was last, as he put it, the hitter that he wanted to be. The 0-1 inside almost hit him. Somehow it missed at 94. Cowles able to lean out of the way, and it's 1-1. And for all the work he was doing last year, this year he just looks so much more comfortable in the batter's box. 1-1 home and popped up right side. That'll make its way toward the seats. Sabato gives it a look but runs out of real estate. And Cowles behind 1-2 as Klein looks for a rapid 1-2-3 inning after his offense has given him the lead, 3-0. Nothing more than you love as a pitcher to go back out there and retire the side in order. 1-2 to Cowles, reached out and tapped in the air down the third baseline and foul. Cowles running toward first will make his way back to home plate. And basically the message talking to Taylor Fortney is, if you're Cowles, he spent so much time trying to go the other way last year. As he pops this one up in foul ground, the catcher Jeffers near the on-deck circle will reach into the net. And did he squeeze it? I believe he did. Yes, he did. And the inning is over. But you want to try to improve some things but not sacrifice the part of your game that made you a professional baseball player. And they've done a good job of that. Didn't work here in the second. 1-2-3 for Klein. And it's 3-0 St. Paul after two.
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3: Part of the order for St. Paul in the third. They have a 3-0 lead here in game one against the Iowa Cubs. Ryan Jeffers will lead off. He rolled the short his first time up. And the rehabbing Twins catcher settles in. Wicks deals, and it's strike one call. Now Ryan Jeffers coming back from a broken hamate in his left hand. Put on the injured list in mid-May. The 0-1 pitch is blasted high in the air toward left field. B.J. Murray back on it onto the warning track. Turning around, and it's gone. Ryan Jeffers with his second home run here on the rehab assignment gives St. Paul a 4-0 lead. Wicks threw a changeup that settled out over the plate. Up about belt high, and Jeffers did not miss. A leadoff home run in the St. Paul third, and the Saints in front 4-0. Brings Matt Wallner to the plate. He lined out to first base in his initial at bat. That was a 1-2-3 first inning for Wicks, which feels like a long time ago now. And Jordan fires outside with a slider, ball one. He falls behind Wallner. Second extra base hit for St. Paul. The two-run double by Ross in the second was the first. A shift to the pull side for Wallner, who takes on the lower inside edge for strike one, and it's even now. It's been a really frustrating goal of it for Jordan Wicks here in Iowa. Here's his 36th pitch of the day. Wallner waves and misses. Curveball from Jordan puts him in front, 1-2. Wicks, in 5 of his appearances in Iowa, 5 of 11, he's given up at least 6 runs. For today, and now home with a 1-2. This is skied in the air to deep center field, driving Triantos back. He will come in at the wall and make the catch in front of the warning track for the first out of the inning. Boy, did Wallner give that a ride high in the air to center field. And Triantos, the way he went back, when he got to the wall, it looked like he was going to turn around and look up at the wall. Instead, he sprinted in to make the catch. And there's one out for Aaron Sabato. How many times have you seen that over the years where an outfielder gets to the wall here, that big wall in Des Moines, turns around to play the bounce? Not that time. And Wicks downstairs with a heater, and it'll be challenged by Moises Ballesteros. First challenge today. As Wicks shot the bottom of the zone with that first pitch fastball. And no, it was a ball, and the I-Cubs down to just one challenge remaining. And that's a spot where, again, as big league teams dive more and more into the best times to use challenges, I'm not sure that one is one where you want to challenge on a close pitch. The 1-0, a check swing, and it's down again, ball two. It's the first pitch of an at-bat with the bases empty. And a lot of times, if you're going to challenge early in a game, You want it to be some kind of high leverage situation. Men on base, late in the count. 2-0 from Jordan. Ground ball yanked wide to third and foul off the bat of Sabato, and it's 2-1. You don't want to just go out there and challenge a pitch in the third inning because you think it may have been a strike. Because if you're wrong and it's a true 50-50 call, then you're down to one for the remaining seven innings. And you might really want that challenge later. Sabato walked his first time up, and this one bounced about a foot in front of the plate, caught by Ballesteros on the side as he turned out of the way, ball three. Wick started his rehab in AAA with 5 2/3 scoreless innings. Then came the series in St. Paul, when he gave up 6 runs in 2 different outings, one on Tuesday, one on Sunday. He's home with a 3-1, and that's up high. He walks Sabato for the second time, and the third walk for Jordan Wicks. Already 4-0 St. Paul. And you had the couple of games in the big leagues for Jordan at Pittsburgh, at St. Louis in late May. He gave up 6 runs to Toledo on June 5th, 8 runs to Louisville, only 3 earned on June 11th. And 6 runs to Indianapolis June 16th. His first offering to Arcia called a strike, and he gets on top of the third baseman 0-1. Arcia also walked back in the second, came around to score on the double by Ross. Off the inside corner, and it's even, a ball and a strike. And you'd really love, more than anything, in a season that has featured only one series win, an overall record 14 games under 500, to head into the All-Star break next week with some momentum. Wicks 1-1, floated the other way by Arcia. Coming in is Bateman. He won't get there. He plays it on a hop, and it's a single for Arcia. There are two on with one out in the St. Paul third. Already one run in on the home run from Ryan Jeffers. And now two on again for Gabby Gonzalez, who flied out to right his first time up. And everyone, of course, after starting the season, reporting to camp in February, or some cases even earlier, ready for that little bit of a break. But you'd love to go into those off days feeling good. Here's a line shot toward the gap in left center by Gonzalez. Cut off by Triantos, but around third and scoring easily is Sabato, hustling towards second, and out there is Gonzalez. As Cowles made the relay throw to Kingery for the tag, it does add a run to the St. Paul lead. It's 5-0. There are two outs now and only a runner at third. Gonzalez with an RBI single and then put out 8-6-4 at second for the second out of the inning. And over at third now is Arcia. Missed a hot shot, a low line drive out of the reach of Cowles and into left center. And with two outs, it's Rosario who had an infield single to load the bases his first time up. He takes down ball one. Kalahi Rosario from Hawaii, a high school draft pick of the Twins. With a man on third and two outs, he swings and rips the ball deep down the left field line over Murray's head and off the wall. In to score is Arcia. Rosario turned around, slammed on the brakes, and will settle for a single, his second hit of the game, and his second AAA RBI as St. Paul has opened up a 6-0 lead. Now they are swinging away here in the third. That was their fourth hit of the inning. And now Cody Morissette, who hit the sack fly that opened the scoring back in the second. Left on left, Wicks in the dirt with a slider, falls behind 1-0. Well, St. Paul scored 3 runs with only 2 hits in the second. They have 3 more runs on 4 hits here in the third. 3 consecutive singles. Wicks deals, and it's up and away for ball two. Bullpen still quiet for the I-Cubs. Wicks at 50 pitches flat. And it had been a little while since he started a game. Last pitched overall on July 1st out of the bullpen in the big leagues. And he's in the dirt with ball three to Morissette. He finished the game both times he worked in the big leagues on his most recent stint. That epic save with the bases loaded in Milwaukee in extras. And the three-inning save in the lopsided win against San Diego. 3-0 to Morissette, and there's a strike. The eighth hitter for the Saints taking all the way. Shifted to the pole side, the infield. Runner leads at first. That's Rosario, and the 3-1 almost hit Morissette, ball four. Second walk of the inning, the fourth walk of the game for Wicks. And this St. Paul third inning continues as Moises Ballesteros, the catcher, will make a slow walk out to the mound. Tony Cagoule, the pitching coach, will join as Ben Ross, the shortstop, will step in. The entire infield is going to gather around here as Ross, who had the two-out, two-run double in the second, will come back to the plate. And this is certainly not the way that you hoped this homestand was going to begin. You saw some signs here of late from this ball club that they were poised, or at least kind of on the cusp of turning this around. Some very competitive games in Toledo, probably should have won that series. You come home before the break, a chance to build some of that positive momentum I've been talking about, and here you are down 6-0 in the top of the third against a very good St. Paul club. After the conversation, Ross steps back in, and the first pitch, runners go. It's a strike. Throw goes to second and skips into center field. That'll be an error. It'll score Rosario. And on to third goes Morissette. It's 7-0. A double steal by the Saints, who had a great jump at both bases. And they steal a couple of bags and another error by the Iowa Cubs. We saw that a bunch in Toledo. Moves runners. Well, one scored and another to third. 7-0. 0-1 to Ross. And it's in there at the top of the zone for a strike. They have had all kinds of issues throwing to second this year on those situations where a runner is also at third or making his way to third. 0-2 is dipping down low and laying off was Ross. Ball one and strike two now. One, two is home. And in the dirt, good save by Ballesteros that time near the back foot of Ross. Had to slide to his left and body up the breaking ball. And the thing is, the throw is obviously part of the reason for that error. But you also, with a runner at third in those spots, you want to tag the runner. But on a low throw, you also have to try and keep that thing out of center field. The I-Cubs haven't been able to do it. Deep breath from Wicks in the 2-2. Down and in again, and from 0-2, it's full 3-2. And that bullpen starting to have a little bit of movement down the left field line. 7-0 Saints, 3 in the second, 4 here in the third. Another man at third for the payoff pitch to Ross. And it's hit on the ground, a short couple of bounces for Cowles. He'll go across the way, it's a low throw, and dug out of there by Jonathan Long to save another run. A 6-3 putout brings an end to the frame. Four runs for St. Paul on four hits, couple of walks, and an error. We head to the bottom of the third. 7-0 Saints on the iCubs Broadcast Network.
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0: I comes back to the plate now in a 7-0 hole as Christian Bethencourt leads off in the third. John Klein with a big cushion throws a bender over for a strike, and it's 0-1. Bethencourt, the DH today, 251, 8 home runs and 28 runs batted in. Klein deals down and off the outside corner. It's even a ball and a strike. And as much as this year has been a struggle for the Iowa Cubs, their offense, still one of the best in the league. 1-1 pitch on one hop to short. Ross has been busy. The St. Paul shortstop makes another play. That's his third put out through eight hitters. And quickly one out in the third. Since a leadoff double by Brett Bateman, the I-Cubs have been retired mostly on ground balls. If not a ground ball, it's been a pop-up on the infield. And in foul territory nonetheless, all of their last seven hitters have been retired by Klein. And now it's Scott Kingery, the number nine hitter. In on the right side and taking a firm fastball from Klein for strike one. Kingery, 208, two home runs and 10 runs batted in. A one on the way. Kingery a check swing. And on appeal, he did not go, said the first base umpire, Austin Snow, and it's even a ball and a strike. The I-Cubs still second in the league in batting average, hitting a combined 271, 2 points behind Charlotte. 1-1 on the way. Kingery looked at a called strike at its 1-2. The I-Cubs are fourth in runs scored. They are second in hits. Sixth in total bases. Top six in doubles. Home runs, they've fallen down quite a ways, but the point is, it's a good offense all the way around compared to the league. 1-2 from Klein, and he yanked it outside into the left-hand batter's box to even the count 2-2. Now, St. Paul right there as well. The average is lower, but they have the most home runs in the league by a long shot. 24 more at the start of play today. They hit another one in the last inning from Ryan Jeffers. Even on Kingery, the nine-hitter. And he strikes out swinging on the Klein breaking ball. Caught him with a cutter. In fact, that's the first strikeout for Klein. He has retired eight straight. Basically to finish one time through the lineup after the leadoff double by Brett Bateman, who is back at the plate right here. Bateman still the only base runner. He was at third with one out for the middle of the order, and the I-Cubs couldn't get him in. In the first, now trying to start a two-out rally in the third, and he looks at a cutter again for strike one from Klein, who gets on top. He's been working from in front today. Nothing even close to a walk in this one. One to Bateman, and a late swing through the fastball. He cranked it up to 96 that time, and the count is 0-2. The I-Cubs just haven't been able to put anything together since that leadoff double, and the deficit keeps growing on the other side, and they haven't been able to do anything to slow that down. 0-2. Bateman took in the dirt. That bounced short of the plate. Good block by Jeffers in a spot that didn't need a block. Nobody on base. Klein, a former undrafted free agent out of Iowa Central Community College, signed by the Twins back in 2022. Made his big league debut this year, three appearances. The 1-2 is a soft foul over to the left side. Bateman got out in front of the changeup and fouled it back near the on-deck hitter Murray. Klein spent most of last year in Wichita, 24 games, had a 3.12 ERA and struck out well over a batter per inning. Made his way to St. Paul at the end of the season. Looking for another 1-2-3 frame, another changeup, and Bateman whacked it foul down off of his foot. Very muggy day here in Des Moines. Felt like mid to upper 90s today. 90 degrees at first pitch is Bateman with a line drive the other way again, and that bounced in front of Rosario on the short hop for a base hit. Bateman twice has gone that way. He has the only two hits for Iowa. Has been the only man to reach base today. He's aboard for B.J. Murray, who let the little comebacker decline in the first. It was a first pitch that he went upstairs to get and just bounced it right back to the pitcher. Murray, the leading hitter in the International League, as I mentioned. Switch hitter batting left. Bateman, good speed at first. And this one blasted on a line towards center, but right at Walker Jenkins, who moves back into the shade of the outfield wall to make the catch and end the inning. Brett Bateman is it for the I-Cubs offensively today. A double and a single. No other base runners. And after three, it's St. Paul in control, 7-0 in the series opener on the I-Cubs broadcast network.
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0: The I-Cubs have made a pitching change here for the outset of the fourth inning. They trail St. Paul 7-0 in game one of this series. Paul Campbell, the right-hander, takes over for lefty Jordan Wicks. Three innings, seven runs, six earned on six hits. He walked four and struck out one. And now Campbell off of the injured list. He was activated on Sunday in Toledo. They didn't need him on the mound. And now he works to the top of the order in Walker Jenkins. First pitch fastball from Campbell, 94 for strike one. Campbell, 30 years old, former 21st round pick of the Rays. Delivers up high, and it's even 1-1. The Cubs grabbed him out of the Mexican League early on this year. Been a regular part of the rotation since, but spent a few weeks on the injured list. Now the 1-1 to Campbell. Breaking ball hit high in the air to center by Jenkins. Drifting to his right, the center fielder James Triantos, and he is able to run it down for the first out of the inning. And Jenkins in this offensive explosion early in the game for St. Paul, 0-3. He is one of just two players of the nine in the lineup who has not yet reached base. The other is on deck, and that's Matt Wallner. Ryan Jeffers coming back from the broken hamate on rehab for the Twins. 1-for-2 with a solo home run back in the third. He's in on the right side. And Campbell fires up and in, and he hit him on the front arm. And that'll put Jeffers on first with one down. Again, Campbell's first outing since being activated from off of the injured list. He last pitched on June 23rd. The last homestand against Buffalo, five innings, four runs allowed that day on four hits. Again, Jeffers coming back from the broken hamate in his left hand. And the thing that they're working on is, A, the legs, trying to get back into baseball shape. Matt Wallner looks at a strike, and it's 0-1. He's 0-2 with a line out and a flyout. But the one thing that I didn't anticipate is that they aren't worried about catching with the surgery on the hand. That doesn't bother. A one popped up by Wallner back out of play, and it's 0-2. And you would think a bone that's removed in your hand, it would also bother you behind the plate. But what they really need to make sure doesn't hurt is the vibration from contacting the ball with the bat on that broken hand. that had been repaired. Campbell fires the check swing from Wallner, 0-2, and he missed outside, 1-2. So, again, it's not him receiving a 100-mile-an-hour fastball in the mitt that still can sting. It's actually making contact with bat on ball. 1-2 is ripped down the right field line by Wallner. This will be extra bases all the way to the wall. Brett Bateman picks it up. They're going to hold Jeffers at third, and Matt Wallner has a double. And now everybody but Jenkins has reached base for St. Paul, and there's only one out of the fourth inning. The ball hit too hard to score Jeffers from first. A rocket off the right field wall. That left the bat at 103 miles per hour. And a double for Wallner. His ninth of the year. Runners at second and third with one out for Aaron Sabato, who has walked twice and scored a couple of runs. The iCubs have the infield all the way in as Campbell still works out of the stretch and fires to Sabato. Takes downstairs 1-0. Campbell fires. Sabato a check swing. He fouled the baseball off the mid of Ballesteros behind the plate. And it's even now, ball and a strike. Again, these two teams will meet in a showcase event August 11th at the Field of Dreams in Dyersville to open that final series between the clubs. 1-1 from Campbell is fired to the inside corner in the count 1-2. Everybody looking forward to that game. It's 2 days prior to the big league game. Twins and Phillies there on Thursday, August 13th. Sabato waits for the 1-2 from Campbell. Paul fires just outside. 85 with a little slider, and this will be challenged by Campbell, the pitcher, I believe. iCubs only have one left. And that challenge is won. It's strike three, and Sabato will shake his head and head back to the bench. A good challenge there by Campbell, the pitcher. He was pretty confident that one clipped the edge, and he was right. Two down for Orlando Arcia. He has not been retired. A walk, a single, and two runs scored. And again, with runners at second and third and two outs, St. Paul up 7-0. Here comes Campbell. And the first pitch popped up foul straight in the air behind home plate. It's 0-1 to Arcia. That game between the iCubs and the Saints will be on MLB Network. A little extra exposure for the AAA clubs before the big league game that Thursday. Outside to Arcia, 1-1. I know a lot of people who I've talked to are trying to find a way to get into the ballpark for that one. High set from Campbell. A check of the runners in the 1-1. He is biting off the inside corner, ball two on the Arcia check swing. First base is open here. And Campbell with an inside move back towards second. Nobody to throw to there. Just keeping an eye on Wallner. Gabby Gonzalez next. Should we get to that point here in the St. Paul fourth? Campbell's 2-1 to Arcia. Hit on the ground to third. Stabbed by Owen Miller. He'll set it across the diamond. Another low throw and another pick by Jonathan Long to save a run. Done that a couple of times today to end an inning. And we head to the bottom of the fourth. It's still St. Paul up 7-0 as St. Strand appear in the fourth on the iCubs broadcast network.
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0: All St. Paul early in this one. I-Cubs come to the plate, bottom four, trailing 7-0 against John Klein. The right-hander, it'll be 3-4-5 for Iowa by Asteros, Long, and Miller. Moises popped out to third with a runner at third, his first time up. He looks at a fastball off the plate, and it's 1-0. Klein has been pretty comfortable in this one. Only Brett Bateman has reached. A couple of hits today for the I-Cubs leadoff man. Ballesteros trying to change that with a drive to deep center field. Jenkins on the warning track at the wall, and he missed it. It lands against the base of the wall. Ballesteros rolls into second, and the I-Cubs with a leadoff double here in the fourth. I don't know what happened out there with Walker Jenkins. He was at the wall. It looked like he crouched down to jump. And in the end, didn't, and the ball dropped just to his left along the wall. Yeah, he was ready for that to come off of the wall. In the end, if he just gets his back against the wall, he makes a routine catch. And instead, a man on second with nobody out for Jonathan Long. First pitch right on right, and Long looks at a strike for Ballesteros, his fourth double, and a bit of a break there for the Iowa Cubs. Jenkins just stood there, couldn't believe that he misplayed that one. Just didn't get back far enough. Klein rare out of the stretch here. Throws a bender, and Long fouls that back, and it's quickly 0-2. Again, sort of an odd schedule for the Iowa Cubs this year. St. Paul, one of their close trips, only one visit there. That's already finished. St. Paul here this week and again in August, and only one trip to Omaha, the closest trip, and that's to end the year. Klein ready with the 0-2. Long blasted on a line into straightaway center, this time right at Jenkins, who makes the catch for the first out of the inning. And that was 105 off the bat of Jonathan Long, but again, he hit it in the wrong spot. And there's one out by Asteros, has to stay put at second for Owen Miller. Grounded to short his first time up. I mentioned how good the I-Cubs offense has been this year. And if you're going to start to chip away at a seven-run hole, these are spots, leadoff doubles you have to capitalize on. Owen Miller trying to do that. Looks at a first pitch strike at its 0-1. All week long in Toledo, the I-Cubs offense got it going. It was B.J. Murray getting on base and Owen Miller driving him in. They were a deadly combo in the middle of the lineup. Ballesteros a big lead at second and the pitch. Golfed foul by Miller into the seats down the right field line, 0-2. He had a leadoff double in the first, didn't score. Leadoff double this inning, and the I-Cubs hoping it yields better results. Could use a few crooked numbers at some point. St. Paul with two big innings, the second and the third. They scored 3 and 4 runs, respectively. Two-strike pitch to Miller, and he yanks it foul into the Iowa dugout on a bounce, and then up over the net into the seats. Don't get a ton of balls in the seats over there anymore. That one took a tricky hop to get up there in the first few rows between the dugout and the bullpen. Klein again ahead of Miller 0-2. And the next pitch is fouled straight back. Now Miller, one of those guys that doesn't mind hitting with two strikes. A lot of his big hits this year have come with two strikes. So good at poking a ball through the right side. If he gets behind him, the pitcher tries to go away on it. A lot of success in the big leagues over the years for Owen Miller. Waiting for a two-strike pitch. And this one down and off the outside corner. One ball and two strikes on Owen. Triantos next after the leadoff double by Ballesteros and the lineout by Jonathan Long. Down on a knee, Jeffers behind the plate. Here comes the 1-2. Waiting back at a breaking ball, Miller. It's a fly ball to center field. Jenkins there. He makes the catch. Ballesteros again has to stay put. And Klein after the leadoff double retires back-to-back hitters, bringing Triantos to the plate. Klein is trying to get through four, right around 50 pitches. He's at 47 right now. Only 11 have missed. And now Triantos, who grounded out to third back in the second inning, will step in with a man on second and two outs. Ballesteros still out there at second, held by Morissette. Klein on the way. Ground ball, left side, and it's bobbled and misplayed by Ross. He kicks it toward right field. Ballesteros gets the wave around third and will come around to score. We'll see how this one is scored, but Ross, who was moving to his left and up the middle from his shortstop position, reached down to grab it, and it hit off of his arm and rocketed the other way into left field. Yeah, that'll be an error on the shortstop, Ross. It allows Ballesteros to score. Triantos ends up at first. No RBI for James. But a run nonetheless. It's 7-1 St. Paul. Here's Ben Cowles. Throw to first, and Triantos back standing up. And that should have got Klein out of the inning. Ross moving left. Again, it took a big hop, hit him in the arm, and then took off into the left field, or the right field grass, pardon me. Out behind second. Check swing by Cowles, and it's down and away. Ball one on the shortstop. That's a play where even if Ross doesn't pick it up cleanly, if he keeps it on the infield, you don't score a run. It's just an infield hit, perhaps, but once he booted it toward right, Ballesteros scored easily. 1-0 is fouled off on a late swing by Cowles. One ball and one strike. Well, the I-Cubs continued to see new pitchers coming and going over the weekend and through last week. A brand new look in the bullpen from the last time the I-Cubs were in this ballpark. Klein with a deep breath in the pitch. Outside again to Cowles, 2-1. New to the roster since the I-Cubs went on the road. You had Aaron Bummer, the 10-year big leaguer. Liam Hendricks, three-time All-Star. Jaden Murray is on the roster after pitching a couple of times for the Cubs, coming over from Houston. Hitters count for Cowles. And a wave and a miss evens the count 2-2. Also, Edwarniel Nunez has joined the I-Cubs roster. He pitched a couple of times on the road in Toledo. Fastball up to 98 for the former Cubs prospect, who is now back after he debuted in the big leagues elsewhere last year. Triantos at first, two outs. The I-Cubs with a run on the board, and now the 2-2 pitch elevated, and Cowles laid off. Now, any damage this inning for the I-Cubs will be unearned to Klein because of the two-out error by Ross. Christian Bethencourt on deck, hoping for a shot. Runner will be off here. There goes Triantos, 3-2, swung on and missed. And Cowles down on strikes to end the inning. Just the second strikeout for Klein. The I-Cubs grab an unearned run on one hit and one error in the fourth. They leave one stranded, and we go to the fifth. St. Paul in front 7-1 on the I-Cubs Broadcast Network.
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0: Paul Campbell put up a zero in his first inning on the mound in the fourth. We're back for the fifth. Campbell on the bump again. It's now 7-1. St. Paul on top here in game one of the series. Yabby Gonzalez 1-for-2 with an RBI single leads off. Campbell delivers. Gonzalez looks at a strike in its 0-1. Paul, that very short windup sends the 0-1 on the way, and it's high and tight to Gonzalez, even a ball and a strike. Ballesteros set up down the middle. Campbell threw a slider, and it's whacked foul by Gonzalez. In the first series in St. Paul, the I-Cubs won two of the six games. Suffered a 16-2 loss in that series. Trying to get a little bit of revenge here at home, but down 7-1 in game one, and now Campbell missing up high, and it's 2-2 to Gonzalez. Gonzalez, the number 7 Twins prospect, acquired in the Jorge Polanco trade with Seattle in January 2024. 2-2 off the inside corner, and it's run full. Last year, a very good year for Gonzalez. He started in high A Cedar Rapids, ended up in double-A Wichita, and then on to triple-A St. Paul. He made a couple of jumps in that one season. 3-2 to begin the fifth. And an awkward swing and a miss by Gonzalez. He foul tipped it into the middle by Steros. One down. Campbell with his second strikeout. And Gonzalez just unable to commit to that pitch. The slider right out over the plate, but he was certainly looking for something else. Now Kalahi Rosario. Two hits, including an RBI. He steps in and fouls back the first pitch bender for strike one. Rosario waits for the 0-1. Campbell spins it down and away, and it's even to ball a strike. Rosario, an interesting story. Number 27 Twins prospect, former fifth-round pick out of high school in Hawaii, was going to play at Cal Baptist. Opened this year at double-A, and he takes outside 2-1. 52 games in Wichita, he had 11 home runs, drove in 32. And promoted to St. Paul on June 22nd. Again, it's been almost all hit or strikeout, 13 at-bats, 6 hits. And 6 strikeouts, and there's a called strike 2-2. So all but one, again, have ended in a hit or a strikeout. couple of years ago, Rosario was the MVP of the Midwest League with Cedar Rapids, hit 21 home runs, drove in 94. But trying to join a small group of Hawaiian high schoolers who have made it to the big leagues. Swing and a miss. Campbell struck him out. Back-to-back punch-outs from Paul to begin the fifth. There are eight high school players from the state of Hawaii, drafted out of high school, that have made it to Major League Baseball this century. Two of them are position players, Keen Wong and Isaiah Kiner-Falefa. Rosario trying to join that small group. Two outs for Cody Morissette. Sack fly that drove in the first run for St. Paul in the second. He then walked, stole the base, and ended up at third in the third. He punches the first pitch from Campbell foul. It's strike one. Each team with an unearned run in this game. St. Paul's came in the third. The I-Cubs came in the just completed bottom of the fourth. One error per side. St. Paul is out. Hit Iowa 7-3. Shift on for the infield. 0-1 to Morissette. He goes down to get a bender and fouls it back over the net behind home plate. Campbell has used the breaking ball quite a bit this inning. Two-strike pitch. He went to the heater and struck out Morissette swinging. Cranked it up to 95, and Paul Campbell strikes out the side in the St. Paul fifth. He has four strikeouts since taking over in the fourth. We head to the bottom half of the inning at the halfway point. St. Paul in command 7-1 on the iCubs broadcast network.
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0: Seven to one, St. Paul on top here in the opening game of a six-game homestand for the iCubs. At the end of the bottom of the fifth, Christian Bethencourt will lead off, followed by Kingery and then Bateman at the top. Bethencourt grounded a short his first time up. First pitch here creeps off the outside corner for ball one. Bethencourt's playing time behind the plate has certainly decreased since Moises Ballesteros was optioned. And he looks at a heater outside, set the bat out over the plate with a check swing 2-0. He was catching three, maybe four games a week until Ballesteros arrived. He's now catching about four out of every six. Another check swing on the 2-0, and that's downstairs. So Klein behind three balls and no strikes. He has not walked a batter yet. 3-0. That changes here as he missed up and into Bethencourt. 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A leadoff walk and an encouraging start to the fifth for Iowa. Scott Kingery to the plate. He struck out after a long at-bat with Klein in the third. First pitch in this at-bat, a heater that Kingery chases. Swing and a miss, and it's 0-1. The hole on the infield is between first and second. The shortstop and the second baseman both hooked around to the left side as the 0-1 from Klein is blasted down the right field line, but foul. Kingery was late on it. 0-2 on Scott. Top of the order next. 0-2 from Klein on the way, swing and a miss. Kingery down on strikes for the second time. Klein has three strikeouts in the game. They've all come against the bottom third of the order. And now with one out, it's Brett Bateman coming to the plate. He is 2-for-2 today. And that is 66.7% of the hits for the Iowa Cubs today. He has two of the three. Both to left field on a line, a double and a single. And now at bat number three, Bateman swings, goes in the air to left again. This is way back. Rosario at the wall, turning around, and it's off the wall. It bounds into shallow left. Coming around third and then being held was Bethencourt. The throw is airmailed to third by Jenkins, but caught on the run there by Arcia. And runners are at second and third. Brett Bateman has his third hit of the game and his second double. The I-Cubs with two in scoring position and just one out. Another sharp line drive to left hit by Brett Bateman. Two doubles in the game, 14 on the year. And now B.J. Murray is trying to join Bateman. Everybody trying to catch up to what Brett has provided so far tonight. Murray 0-for-2. Infield plays back. It's a six-run game. Chance to get much closer with a base hit here. Klein on the way, and Murray takes a slider upstairs, ball one. They are hooked around to the pull side for BJ, batting left-handed again against the righty Klein. 1-0 is on the outside edge. A changeup landed, and then is challenged by Murray. And the I-Cubs have only one remaining. After Ballesteros lost one in the second inning. And this one is also gone, so the I-Cubs are out of challenges here in the bottom of the fifth. And it's 1-1 on Murray rather than 2-0 as B.J. hoped. Action in the St. Paul bullpen. A right-hander is tossing. The 1-1 home from Klein is 65th pitch tonight, and a swing and a miss. Top of the zone by Murray. Couldn't catch up to the fastball. One ball, two strikes. Murray, the left fielder today. Bethencourt at third, Bateman at second. Klein ready. Deep breath, and here he comes. Murray swings and misses down on strikes. He is 0-for-3 tonight, and the I-Cubs going to need something with two outs here to avoid stranding a couple of key base runners. Moises Ballesteros has the only hit not provided by Brett Bateman tonight. His double in the fourth that probably should have been caught. He then scored the only run on the fielding error by Ross at short.

0: 3. Paul Campbell has done a nice job out of the Iowa bullpen. Able to put up two zeros. The offense trying to pull a little bit closer, put some pressure on the Saints. Here's the offering to Ballesteros. Inside again, ball two. First base is open. Jonathan Long is on deck. The I-Cubs cleanup hitter tonight. And Long, despite all of his struggles for a couple of months, still leads the team with 51 RBI. He'd love to get him to the plate here. 2-1 to Bally. Ground ball to first. Sabato has it shuffling right. He'll jog to the base, beating Ballesteros, 3 unassisted. And the I-Cubs again leave a ton of meat on the ball. They had second and third with one out for the middle of the lineup. Did not score. And trail 7-1 after 5 on the I-Cubs broadcast network.
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Ben Ross, the nine-hitter, leads off in the sixth against right-hander Paul Campbell. His third inning out of the bullpen begins with a bender for a strike hit. It's 0-1. Campbell has allowed one hit so far. He has struck out four, including striking out the side in the fifth. 7-1 Saints. 0-1 to Ross. Another strike called, but it's 0-2. O-2 from Campbell, in on the hands of Ross, popped up first base side, long over into foul ground, and running up against the tarp, the ball lands in the seats, and it remains 0-2. Campbell again with the 0-2, and a foul again by Ross down the right field line. As Campbell continues to fill up the zone, again, his first game back off of the injured list. Went on the injured list early last week. 34 pitches, 23 strikes for Campbell. He looks sharp tonight, and now home with the 0-2. And he threw the bender off the outside corner, 1-2 the count. On Ross, the nine-hitter, he'll be followed by Jenkins and Jeffers. St. Paul will be heading through the lineup for the fourth time in the sixth inning already tonight here in game one. Campbell 1-2. Outside, and it's even.

0: by Ross back behind the plate, and he has fouled off two strike pitches in a row. Ballesteros set up in, and now the 2-2. Called foul again by Ross. Put it together good at bat here at the outset of the sixth inning. Campbell continues to pound the zone. Can't put away Ross to this point. And a fastball that Ross gets under is popped up behind the mound. Everyone called off by the shortstop, Ben Cowles, who makes the catch, one away. Back to the top of the order in Walker Jenkins, still the only Saint who has not reached base today. He is 0-for-3. Strikeout in the first, a line out to second in the second, and a fly ball to center in the fourth. St. Paul on top by a score of 7-1. Three runs in the second, four in the third. Jenkins facing a right-handed pitcher here. And it's a strike delivered by Campbell, who was the first batter that Campbell faced back in the fourth. He flied to deep center field. Campbell, who pitched briefly with the Marlins. Another bender for a strike, and now ahead 0-2 on Jenkins. Big curveball just scraping the outside corner. Outfield straight away, infield hooked around to the pole side. The 0-2 now from Campbell. And another breaking ball cued off the end of the bat by Jenkins. A tough chance for the sliding Owen Miller. He will not make a throw, and Jenkins has a hit. He is now 1-for-4 with the infield single. Campbell's breaking ball almost too good there. That was cued off the end of the bat by Jenkins and just rolled softly onto the left side of the infield. And Miller, who was shaded the other way, made a sliding stop, smothering the baseball, but no chance to get it out. So a base runner with one out for Ryan Jeffers. He hit a home run back in the third. Campbell deals and misses downstairs. Campbell hit him with a pitch in the fourth inning. It's 1-0. So now everyone for St. Paul has reached base safely. They have eight hits in the game. Those have been spread out pretty well in addition. Seven of the nine in the lineup have at least one hit. Campbell reaches back, misses outside. Quick throw to first from Ballesteros. Almost picked off Jenkins, who was able to sneak his hand back in there on the head first dive. Jeffers, big time catcher. Many think he could be on the trade block if he gets back to Minnesota and proves that he's good to go and dealing with the recovery from the broken hamate in his left hand. Was hitting 295 with the Twins before he went on the IL, and looks at a strike here to make it 2-1. 37 games before the injury, he had seven home runs already. And still to this point, even though he hasn't played since mid-May, has the second highest WAR on the Twins roster behind only Byron Buxton. It was an All-Star selection. 2-1 pitch, a little bit off the plate, and it's now 3-1. Campbell couldn't believe that was not called a strike. It should have been. It looks like it caught the bottom of the zone. But again, it's the risk you run when you're out of challenges already at the midway point of the game. Now a 3-1 count on Jeffers. Campbell deals at a line drive foul on the fastball, 3-2. Jeffers, over the last 7 years in the big leagues with Minnesota, career 243 hitter, made his big league debut in 2020. Played at least 67 games in every year since that point. former second-round pick of Minnesota. His entire career has been spent with the Twins. Three balls, two strikes. Runner goes, and a timeout call before the pitch. It's a pitch clock violation on Campbell, ball four. And runners advance to first and second. Campbell just couldn't get it off in time. And on a pitch that would have been a strike, although Jeffers gave up on it, it'll be a pitch clock violation, ball four. And there are two on with one out for the dangerous Matt Wallner, who doubled in the fourth down the right field line. One for three today. And St. Paul already out in front, 7-1. They've doubled the I-Cubs in the hit column, 8-4. First pitch to Wallner, and a wild swing and a miss. Over a Campbell changeup makes it strike one. Elsewhere in the International League, Rochester and Worcester had their first game postponed. So did Syracuse and Norfolk. They will both play doubleheaders tomorrow. Campbell fires. Breaking ball rolled foul off the front of the Iowa dugout by Matt Wallner, and it's 0-2. In 10 innings, Lehigh Valley walked off Columbus 3-2. Bottom of the fifth in Florida, Jacksonville and Durham are tied at 7. In the sixth inning, Charlotte leads Nashville 5-1. Indianapolis up 5-2 over Toledo in the seventh. Campbell with two on base and one out. Fires an 0-2 pitch. Wallner strikes out swinging. Campbell with a good curveball under the hands of the left-handed hitter. And that's strikeout number five for Paul. There are two away in the sixth for Aaron Sabato, who has struck out once, and walked twice. Scranton Wilkes-Barre hammering Buffalo tonight, 9-1 in the seventh. Louisville a slim 5-4 lead over Omaha in the ninth inning. Omaha with the tying run on base and nobody out in the ninth. Sabato swings at the first pitch, a one-hop bouncer to short, throw from Cowles off target. But Kingery came off the base, caught the ball, and reached back to tag the base with his glove and end the inning. It's a 6-4 putout. Not exactly routine for the I-Cubs, and Campbell gets out of trouble. No runs on one hit, no errors, and two men left. We head to the bottom of the sixth. St. Paul 7, Iowa 1 on the I-Cubs Broadcast Network.
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So the bullpen for the St. Paul Saints with a 7-1 lead in the bottom of the sixth. John Klein is finished. And Cole Sands will take over. He is another guy on Major League Rehab for the Twins. And he fires a strike call to Jonathan Long. 0-for-2, he is grounded out and lined out today. John Klein went five strong innings for the Saints, allowed only an unearned run today. As this ball blasted in the air toward right center, but Jenkins has a beat on it, makes the catch in front of the warning track, and there's one out for Cole Sands here in the sixth. And John Klein, the starter, five strong innings, one unearned run on four hits. He struck out four and walked one. Brings Owen Miller to the plate. He's 0-for-2. Sands deals, and this is up and off the inside corner for ball one. Sands, 28 years of age, this year in Minnesota, 12 games, 1-1 with a 4.63 ERA, 11 strikeouts in 11 innings, and he deals to Miller, who rolls the ball foul down the left field line. Sands has pitched for the Twins each of the last 5 years. Made his debut in 2022. Began his rehab assignment today. Was also on rehab assignment back in early June with St. Paul. Now it's a 1-1 pitch, and that's blasted foul by Miller. 1-2 the count. Sands on the injured list with a right forearm strain since May. They still think he's a few weeks away from returning to the big leagues. Former fifth-round pick out of Florida State by Minnesota. The 1-2 on the way. Miller fouled it back once again. This year in St. Paul, one appearance. That was in the previous rehab stint. He threw a perfect inning with a strikeout. Ahead of Miller, 1-2 with one out already in the I-Cubs 6. The pitch. Miller just got a piece of a tight slider at 81 miles per hour. Ball and two strikes on Miller, who has grounded a short and fly to center field today. By the way, Memphis and Gwinnett, the other game in the International League, they are tied at 6, bottom of the ninth. Sands home with a changeup in the dirt, 2-2 to Owen Miller. And DSL Cubs Blue lost to the Brewers Gold 4-2. They fall to 14-12 on the year. Just one hit today for the DSL Cubs Blue. It came from Enrique Oropeza. 2-2 on the way to Miller. Ripped to third and caught by Arcia on a line. How many times has Owen Miller done that over the last week? A hard line drive right at an opposing infielder. And there are two outs in the inning for James Triantos, who is also 0-for-2, reaching on an error that allowed the Iowa Cubs to score their only run in the fourth inning. DSL Cubs Red, a 6-5 win today over Miami. They are now 16-11 on the year, the best mark in their division. Triantos waves at a first pitch. Slider gets Sands on top. 0-1.

0: From the belt, the 0-1 to Triantos. Jeffers down on a knee, and a fastball zips up and in toward Triantos' front shoulder. He leans out of the way, and it's 1-1. For the Cubs red team today, the leadoff hitter, two hits and two RBI. That's Dylan Guzman, the 18-year-old, hitting 239. Triantos pops one up into shallow right field. Wallner jogs in, makes the catch, moving toward the foul line. The I-Cubs go down in 1-2-3 fashion against Cole Sands in the bottom of the sixth. We're on to the seventh. St. Paul leads 7-1 in game one on the I-Cubs broadcast network.
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0: I-Cubs go to the bullpen again. A Plumbers and Stiefvetter's pitching change, as replacing Paul Campbell is fellow right-hander Jaden Murray. Campbell, three scoreless innings today. He was fantastic out of the bullpen. First came back from the injured list, struck out five and walked one. Kept St. Paul off the board for multiple frames. And now Jaden Murray, who has been very good for the Iowa Cubs so far. Two appearances, three scoreless innings, and his first one home to Orlando Arcia. He has popped up foul out of play, strike one. Arcia today, a single, a walk, and two runs scored, officially one for two. And Murray, the right-hander, is coming back out of the very slow windup. He slings it, and a jam job flare into center. Triantos charging hard, makes the catch, moving to his left. And Arcia is retired, one away. And Murray, part of that new-look Iowa Cubs bullpen, a guy with extensive big league experience. I don't know if extensive is the right word. He has varied big league experience. He was with the Cubs for a couple of games already this year when they first picked him up. Now he deals with Gabby Gonzalez in a sweeper poked foul straight back behind home plate, and it's 0-1. He also pitched with the Astros this year, the Astros last year as well. Another foul back, and Murray on top, 0-2. Murray was great in Sugarland as well in the PCL. His first team in AAA this year. 0-2 fastball, punch foul by Gonzalez, who had an RBI single back in the third as St. Paul built his 7-1 lead. It was 7-0 Saints. The I-Cubs have had some chances to get back in this game, but come up empty. Now ready with the 0-2 Murray. Slider is rolled over to third. Owen Miller has it deep in the hole, makes a strong throw across the diamond, and there are two quick outs in the St. Paul seventh for Kalai Rosario, who has two hits and three at-bats. Again, he has stuck to his pattern. It's either a hit or a strikeout in all but one AAA at-bat so far. not many ground balls or fly balls or pop-ups. Murray fires and zips a heater off the outside corner. Ball one at 95. Jaden Murray in AAA this year in 16 games, 0-1 with a 0.98 ERA. And he just came up and in on Rosario. Look out. It was right on his forearms, and somehow he got out of the way. Ball two. In those 16 appearances, 18 and a third innings, 23 strikeouts for Murray in AAA. Opponents hitting only 111 against him. Great arm to add to the bullpen for the I-Cubs, and it's paid dividends already. Here comes a 2-0 pitch now. And that finds the outside half and gets him on the board. It's 2-1. Now a swing and a miss, and Murray back to even. And him, Hendricks, Bummer, Nunez, Kelly, late inning options the I-Cubs did not have for much of this season. Two balls, two strikes, two outs. Murray on the way. Swing and a miss. Strike three. And Jaden Murray puts another zero on the board in the top of the seventh. We stretch here in Des Moines. Game one has belonged to the Saints so far. Still time for Iowa, though. Down 7-1 on the I-Cubs broadcast network.
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0: St. Paul goes back to the bullpen for a Plumbers and Steamfitters pitching change. It's a 7-1 Saints lead, and now it's C.J. Culpepper, a right-hander who takes over. Culpepper 1-2 with a 2.79 ERA in 18 games, 29 innings, 29 strikeouts. He has walked 15, but opponents hitting only 223 off of him. He gets the bottom third of the lineup with a six-run lead in the seventh. And Cowles will lead off 0-2. And he stands in on the right side and looks at a strike, and it's 0-1. High leg kick. Culpepper fires, swing and a miss by Cowles. He is behind quickly, 0-2. ACL Cubs are underway now. 1-1 tie with the Angels in the second as Cowles gets a piece of the 0-2 from Culpepper and fouls it off. Single A Myrtle Beach opening a homestand against Fredericksburg with a wild one. Tied at 7 to the 8th for the Pelicans. Playing better ball of late. Cowles behind 0-2. Here comes Culpepper, a short arm fastball right past him, swing and a miss. And there's one out of the seventh. Cole Sands threw a scoreless inning. Now Culpepper with the strikeout to begin his frame as Christian Bethencourt comes to the plate. Three hits for Alexis Hernandez today. for Myrtle Beach. A couple of hits for Valdez. Zarnici Valdez. Some fireworks in that one. Bethancourt swings at the first pitch. Smacks a pop-up into shallow center. Caught by Morissette, the second baseman. And there are quickly two down for Scott Kingery. High A South Bend here in the state of Iowa trails Cedar Rapids 5-3 in the middle of the sixth inning. Josiah Hartshorn has an RBI. A couple of hits for Escobar, Jose Escobar, 2-for-4 in the middle of the lineup for South Bend. Here's the nine-hitter Scott Kingery taking a slider for a strike. Mason McGuire, who will pitch in the Futures game on Sunday, the son of Mark McGuire, 4 innings, 1 run allowed, and 3 strikeouts. McGuire, an ERA of 3.68 there in high A. Culpepper on the first base side, home onto the stretch, another strike to Kingery, and it's 0-2. Double A Knoxville, after a slow start, has burst ahead of Biloxi 9-4 in the ninth. 2 hits, 3 RBI for Alex Ramirez. Hit his 10th home run of the year. Jefferson Rojas hit his 14th for Knoxville. The 0-2 home to Kingery outside with another breaking ball. Rojas with 2 hits. He's batting .284 on the year. Getting out 14 home runs and 51 RBI. Great season for Rojas. Culpepper looking for a 1-2-3 inning. He delivers. Kingery flares it toward right in foul ground. Sabato near the tarp, and he'll run out of room. It lands in the second row. And if you look at guys who had really dominant seasons from a production standpoint in Double A Knoxville last year and how that translated to this year, I think you've got to be super excited about Jefferson Rojas. The two guys who dominated in Knoxville last year were Pedro Ramirez and B.J. Murray. Two of the best hitters the I-Cubs have had this year, if not the two best, as Kingery ropes a line drive to left. Unfortunately, it's an atom ball to Rosario in a 1-2-3 inning spun by C.J. Culpepper. The I-Cubs have had 8 straight hitters retired by the St. Paul bullpen as we move to the eighth. Saints in front 7-1 on the I-Cubs broadcast network.
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0: Jane Murray worked a 1-2-3-7. He's back out for the eighth. Cody Morissette leads off for St. Paul with a 7-1 lead and waves and misses at the first pitch. And Murray on top 0-1. Cody Morissette is 0-for-1 today. Officially a strikeout in the fifth. He has walked and drove in a run with a sac fly in the other 2 trips to the plate. Now it's 1-1. Infield, a slight pull shift for Morissette. And on the way is Murray, missing off the outside corner. Morissette released by the Marlins in June and signed very shortly after that by Minnesota. Waits for a 2-1 pitch and takes that upstairs for ball three. And he had been on the AAA Jacksonville roster with Miami, hitting .282 in 14 games, but most of the year was spent on the development list. Former second-round pick. Now the 3-1, Murray fires, and it's popped up over toward third. Miller, a long run, and that'll get out of play. A $1.4 million signing bonus after he was drafted 52nd overall out of Boston College by Miami in 2021. Sort of an odd release candidate this year by the Marlins. To the Twins' benefit. Payoff pitch, down and in, ball four, and Murray with a leadoff walk here in the eighth. Morissette, since joining St. Paul, again a .272 average. If you combine his time with St. Paul and Jacksonville, in St. Paul alone, .264 with five home runs. So a good piece that they have added to their lineup. And he is on for Ben Ross, the nine-hitter, a two-run double back in the second. Made it 3-0 at the time, since he's 0-2. And he swings to the first pitch this time. It hits a sky-high pop-up into shallow center. Called and caught by the center fielder, Triantos. Was up there for a long time. Kingery, the second baseman, thought he was underneath it, but then Triantos came in with a better angle and made the running catch. So one down, and now Walker Jenkins with a man on base. Top of the order for St. Paul. He's 1-for-4. Jenkins will play in the Futures game on Sunday in Philadelphia, so he will not be a part of this entire series here in Des Moines. Murray fires off the inside corner by Asteros. Pump faking a throw over to first. Looks like they're going to pinch hit for Ryan Jeffers in this rehab start behind the plate with Noah Cardenas, who is now in the on-deck circle. Jenkins looks at a strike, 1-1. Now the I-Cubs are going to catch a break this week in some sense with Jenkins going to the Futures game. And Kalen Culpepper, a first-round pick of the Twins and their number two prospect behind only Jenkins, he was selected to the Futures game but will not play because he is on the injured list. Put on the injured list today with a hip strain. So they will be missing two of their big-time prospects this week. Toward the end of the week, certainly. The 1-1 now blasted foul by Jenkins on a late swing, 1-2. Those were number one and number two in the lineup when the I-Cubs last faced St. Paul. But talking to their broadcaster, Sean Aronson, this is a team with a ton of depth, and you can see that. They have top prospects who are not playing on a regular basis. 1-2 pitch, whacked foul into the net behind home plate again. They are filled with top 30-type prospects. You have Aaron Sabato, who hasn't had regular playing time. Hendry Mendez, who is not in the lineup tonight, he's a top prospect, acquired in a trade last year that just hasn't been able to play a bunch. Same thing with Rosario, who's in the lineup today. Another top 30 guy. 1-2 breaking ball. Jenkins checks his swing. They appeal, and he did not go. It's even 2-2. And the I-Cubs have never quite been flush with that kind of luxury to say, okay, we've got a bunch of really talented players, but just don't have a spot to get them playing time. Now they're playing infielders in the outfield every day right now, the I-Cubs. B.J. Murray out and left today. 2-2 to Jenkins. Whacked foul again. Really, since Kevin Alcantara and Justin Dean were promoted to the big league club, you've had either Murray, Long, or Triantos, sometimes two of them, like tonight, in the outfield. And those guys are primarily infielders. Ben Cowles has been in the outfield. Another 2-2 to Jenkins, lined softly left side and through, just beyond the dive of Cowles at short. And a base hit for Jenkins, his second in a row after an 0-for-3 start. He is 2-for-5 and feeling much better about his day. On to second goes Morissette. And a couple on base for Cardenas, who is hitting for Jeffers. Jeffers went 1-for-2 with a home run today. He was also hit by a pitch and walked. And again, I don't think this has anything to do with him not feeling right, more so just getting him out of the game after four at-bats, which was probably the plan today, or perhaps through six innings, whatever the reason is. Tony Cagoule out to the mound to gather the infield around. There is some movement down in the bullpen where four or five guys are bouncing around down there. Tony certainly coming out to talk about Cardenas here, who is new into the game, hitting 159 this year, 6 home runs, 16 RBI. And again, Cardenas in for Jeffers and will be behind the plate as well. Been a quiet day for the Iowa Cubs. They trail 7-1, only 4 hits in this one, 3 of them from one guy, Brett Bateman. 2 on, 1 out. Murray to Cardenas, and he pulled the fastball outside 1-0. By the way, the big league club playing in Baltimore, another game delayed by rain today. The Cubs with a 4-0 lead in the 7th. Baltimore has the bases loaded with 2 outs. Ryan Rollison in the game. Here's a strike, 1-1 from Murray to Cardenas. Adley Rutschman at the plate. How good has Ryan Rollison been for the Cubs this year? A 2.43 ERA. Start of the year here in Iowa. 1-1 from Murray. A breaking ball line to third. Caught by Miller. No chance for two. Good base running at first and second from St. Paul. And now two outs for Matt Molnar, who is 1-for-4 with a double today. Now, without Ryan Rollison's performance this year, where would the Cubs be? They've needed just about everybody in the organization that is available to throw innings out of the bullpen to come through. And for the most part, they've answered. Here's the pitch, down and in, ball one to Walner. Bullpen for the iCubs today, very good. So far, 4 scoreless innings. Murray trying to make it 5. This one to Walner is home and popped up high in the air, foul toward right. He got out in front of that big sweeper for Murray in the count 1-1. Paul Campbell, 3 scoreless. He struck out 5, first game back from the injured list. Good to have him back and healthy on the mound. Ball on a strike. Murray checks second and comes home. And Walner pops it up the other way. Third base side out of play. And it's 1-2. Cubs playing good ball right now as we head toward the All-Star break. That's where you want to be. Right now in the top wild card spot. As Murray checks the runner, home with a 1-2. Walner takes way upstairs. Ballesteros almost had that one get past him. He caught it behind his head and kind of turned around just to double check that the ball was there in his glove. He was pleasantly surprised, I think. Two balls, two strikes, two outs. Two men on in the St. Paul 8. Murray fires to Walner. Swing and a miss, strike 3. Jaden Murray with another scoreless inning. A big old sweeper down and in to finish off Walner and end the frame. Murray with 2 strikeouts in 2 scoreless innings. He has thrown 5 scoreless in his time with the Iowa Cubs. 7-1 St. Paul leads, however. We head to the bottom of the 7th next on the iCubs Broadcast Network.
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0: Our Cubs come to the plate, bottom of the eighth, down 7-1. Brett Bateman leads off and looks at a strike, and it's 0-1 from C.J. Culpepper out for his second inning. Brett Bateman 3-for-3, three of the four hits for the Iowa Cubs today, two doubles and a single for Brett. Culpepper home, and he almost took out Bateman's back foot. He kicked it out of the way and then staggers out of the box, 1-1 to count. Bateman's average continues to climb. He's hitting .293 entering this at-bat. It's gone up 10 points during the game. Former Minnesota Golden Gopher waiting for the 1-1, and that bounced in front of the plate. Two balls and a strike. All three of Bateman's hits came off of the starter, John Klein. It was the only player who was really able to do anything against Klein. The other hit belonged to Ballesteros, but that was a fly ball that turned into a double for Moises that in reality should have been caught. Hitters count. Culpepper missed outside. Three balls and a strike. The iCubs, again, have certainly had chances in this game to make it a little bit closer. 0-for-8 with runners in scoring position when you're down 7-0, not going to help. And the 3-1 from Culpepper to Bateman is low. Ball four, it's a leadoff walk. Bateman on base for the fourth time tonight. That walk brought to you by Fidium Business. 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B.J. Murray 0-for-3 today takes down low from Culpepper, who has missed with five of the first six pitches this inning. Ready at the belt, Culpepper. With Bateman at first, the right-hander's 1-1. Or 1-0, pardon me, is slap foul by Murray, and now it's 1-1. Getting the news today for the Minnesota Twins that impacts St. Paul certainly, but also the big league club, is that Byron Buxton goes on the injured list. A 1-1 bender on the outside corner for a called strike. As a result, Alan Roden, an outfielder here in St. Paul, was recalled to the big league roster. 1-2, Murray strikes out again, and BJ 0-for-4 tonight with a couple of strikeouts. The top batting average in the International League, you don't see that very often for BJ. Frustrating start to the series for him, and out of the dugout comes the manager of the St. Paul Saints, Brian Dinkelman. Out to the mound, he'll make a pitching change with one out in the eighth, a runner at first, and his Saints on top 7-1. A new right-hander is coming on for St. Paul. We'll tell you who it is after this break on the iCubs Broadcast Network.
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0: Into the bullpen go the St. Paul Saints. They call on the right-hander Grant Hartwig, replacing C.J. Culpepper with one out of the eighth inning. Runner at first is Brett Bateman. And a 7-1 lead for St. Paul. Hartwig this year is 4-2 with a 6.48 ERA in 27 games. 33 into third innings, 33 strikeouts, and 37 hits allowed for Hartwig. Moises Ballesteros will greet him, 1-for-3 today with a double. And Culpepper, an inning and a third, responsible for the runner at first. Struck out two, walked one, and allowed no hits. Out of the stretch, Hartwig outside with a fastball at 92, and it's 1-0. That resting on the shoulder of Ballesteros, Hartwig home. And he missed up and away, ball two. And the last thing you want to do if you're St. Paul is to start to crack open that door a little bit with some walks. And we've seen one this inning. I-Cubs down by six, need base runners. Throw to first, Bateman back. Not really a running situation here for Brett Bateman, who is a big-time base stealer at the top of the order. Ballesteros went after it and popped it up foul back behind home plate and out of play. It's 2-1. And still waiting for Ballesteros to really get hot here. And kind of show that form we saw last year and in 2024 in AAA and at the early part of this year in the big leagues, to be honest. 2-1 pitch, fouled off, and it's 2-2. As I mentioned, the production has been there, but a lot of pop-ups early in counts and more strikeouts than we're used to seeing from Ballesteros. After that scalding hot start in the big leagues this year, his first time making the opening day roster, the 22-year-old waits for the 2-2 and tops it on the ground to first. Right at Sabato, he'll turn around and stop on the base as Brett Bateman advances to second, but Ballesteros 1-for-4. That's his second ground out to the pull side, taken by the first baseman. So two down for Jonathan Long. He's 0-for-3 in the game. And it feels like he's been around forever. Sometimes it's hard to remember that Ballesteros is only 22, still very young even for Triple A. Johnny Long in the box for the fourth time, and he takes off the inside corner. It's 1-0 from Grant Hartwig, who's trying to help C.J. Culpepper put a zero on the board for his outing. Again, Culpepper responsible for Bateman out at second. The only run the I-Cubs have scored came on an error by the shortstop, Ben Ross. Long looks at a strike, 1-1. And again, of the team's four hits, three of them belong to Brett Bateman, who's been on base in all four trips to the batter's box. Hartwig's 1-1, a slider down and away to Long. This series, the last time the I-Cubs will be at home for a while, the All-Star break and then a two-city road trip after that. 2-1 to Long is ripped foul down the left field line. He pulled his hands in and got the bat head way out in front. Two balls, two strikes. With two outs and a man on second, go. All-Star break next Monday through Thursday, and then a three-game set at Memphis Friday through Sunday, and the road trip continues in Gwinnett, just outside of Atlanta, Georgia, for six more. For the iCubs, welcome Scranton Wilkes-Barre to town. First visit from the Yankees affiliate, 2-2 to Long, and he pokes this on a line to left. Back on it, Rosario, he leaps at the wall, and it's over his head. It bounces past him as Bateman scores. Jonathan Long rolls into second with an RBI double. The iCubs close within five in the eighth. Hard hit ball by Jonathan Long, his 21st double of the season. He also drives in his 52nd run. And the first hit tonight with a runner in scoring position from the Iowa Cubs. Rosario went back on it and jumped as high as he could. He didn't get close to catching that baseball and then was far too close to the wall, and it bounced past him again. Owen Miller with a man on second. Same opportunity that Long just had. And Owen gets jammed and fouls a line drive back into the screen for strike one. A one from Hartwig. Miller right back at Hartwig. He knocked it down. It's behind him on the grass. And Hartwig a little bit shaken up here. I don't know exactly where that caught him. Everybody is safe. Hartwig bent over at the waist, hands on knees. Long went to third, but let's see what happened here to Hartwig. He put his hands up in front of his head, but I don't know if it caught him in the head or the face or not, or maybe off of the arm or the hands in front of his face. The way he reacted after the play was as if it did hit him up high. The athletic trainer out there looking at him, it looks like he has the baseball already and is asking to throw a couple of the pitches here. The athletic trainer Chase Thompson out there taking a look as Hartwig throws a pitch. And it was a sharp one-hopper back up the middle by Miller, hit 98. Hartwig, as he went to the ground, lifted his arms up near his face. Again, from the angle we had way behind the plate, not sure if it caught him on the hand or arm or in the head. After throwing a couple of pitches, he and the athletic trainer still having a conversation. And that makes you believe maybe Hartwig not quite comfortable with how he feels out there. Now the catcher Cardenas coming out again, and I guess Hartwig has convinced the powers that be that he can stay in the game. So an infield hit for Owen Miller, but obviously the good news there is that Hartwig is all right. And again, it was hard to tell if it hit him actually in the head or the face or in the arms as he lifted them up to protect his head. Couple of men on the corners now with two outs for James Triantos, who is 0 for 3. And you get into one here, and now we've got a ball game. A five-run game for now. Triantos in on the right side, and a bender from Hartwig up high at 81 miles per hour for ball one. Triantos today hitless. This would be a good spot for his first. Hartwig on the far third base side of the rubber. Spins a breaking ball outside again, and it's 2-0 now. Hartwig signed a deal with the Twins in December, pitched for Syracuse last year in the Mets organization. He had spent his entire career with the Mets since he was signed as an undrafted free agent in 21. And he's down low to Triantos. This will be challenged by Cardenas, the catcher, who is into the game here in the later innings, replacing Ryan Jeffers. First challenge for St. Paul, and it is wrong. It was low. And it's 3-0 on Triantos. On deck, hoping for a chance, is Ben Cowles. Another right-hander is up in the Saints' bullpen right now. Triantos can be very selective. 3-0 pitch, outside, ball four, and the bases are loaded now with two outs in the eighth. Another Fidium Business base on balls, third of the game for the I-Cubs. And with that, the manager and athletic trainer are going out there once again. They're going to send the whole crew out there to check out Hartwig again after he did not find the zone with any of the pitches to Triantos, and they're going to take the baseball from him. And they've already called for the pitcher out of the Saints bullpen. It's going to be a mid-innings Plumbers and Steamfitters pitching change for the second time in this game. Hartwig faced four batters, three of them reached. The I-Cubs now have the bases loaded, trailing 7-2. With two outs in the bottom of the eighth, we'll tell you who the new pitcher is when we come back on the I-Cubs Broadcast Network.
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2: Now the third pitcher of the inning for the St. Paul Saints warming up right now, that's Taylor Rashi. With the bases loaded, he'll get Ben Cowles in a game that St. Paul leads 7-2. But the I-Cubs continue to knock on that door as Rashi, who is going to be pitching for the ninth time with the Saints, takes over. He began the year with the Diamondbacks in Reno. And in AAA this year, 25 games, 2-0 with a 1.80 ERA. In 35 innings, 41 strikeouts, he has been an outstanding relief option wherever he has pitched this season, and right now he's going to try and help a couple of his teammates out of a jam here. 7-2, the I-Cubs have scratched across one here in the bottom of the eighth. And they're hoping for a bunch more as Rashi was throwing in the bullpen, but because it was an injury that necessitated Hartwig leaving the game, he does technically have as long as he wants here. And now Ben Cowles will come to the plate. And Cowles with a chance here with the bases loaded. He put a ball in a gap now, and we've got a brand new ball game. Still just in the eighth, so some time left for the Iowa Cubs. Cowles 0 for 3, couple of strikeouts. Rashi deals, and the first pitch in for a strike. A fastball at 88 miles per hour. Rashi chooses to go out of the windup. And the mustachioed right-hander fires down and in at 82 miles per hour. That time a splitter. And it's one ball and one strike. Now he's outside to Cowles. Two balls and a strike. Rashi traded to the Twins on June 8th in exchange for cash. Pitched three times with the Diamondbacks this year. Allowed four runs in 3 2/3 innings. But was outstanding in Reno. Now the 2-1 to Cowles. Bouncing ball tapped wide of third and barehanded over there by Jonathan Long, the runner. About a quarter of the way down the baseline in foul ground. Just reached out with the right hand and stabbed it. Rashi made his big league debut last year with the Diamondbacks. 10 games of 4.41 ERA. Also pitched 40 times in Reno. Runners on every base. Here's the 2-2. And Cowles struck out swinging, waving through a high fastball at 89 miles per hour. Rashi comes in and puts out the fire just like that. The I-Cubs score one run on a couple of hits. They leave them loaded and trail 7-2 on the I-Cubs broadcast network.
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2: Jaden Murray, somewhat surprisingly, back out to open the top of the ninth. This will be his third inning out of the bullpen for the I-Cubs. Sabato, Arcia, and Gonzalez, the batters. In a 7-2 game that St. Paul leads. Sabato 0-for-2 with two walks, and the right-handed hitter waves through a first-pitch fastball as Murray gets on top 0-1. Murray began this inning at 33 pitches, 22 of which were strikes. And there are a couple scoreless frames for the right-hander who deals the 0-1, and that breaking ball flared down the right field line. On the run, Bateman toward the foul line, into foul ground. He makes a running, lunging catch right on the chalk line for out number one. I think it would have been foul, but it was close. And there's one down. It looked like for a moment Bateman lost the ball as he was jogging and looking for it. And then when he found it, he flipped it into another gear. And, yeah, that definitely would have been foul. Maybe by 3 or 4 feet, but there's one out instead, and Orlando Arcia is the batter, 1-for-3 with a single. Murray's first pitch, a sweeper out off the plate for ball one. Also, minor news, I don't know if it's news, but sort of noteworthy when it comes to Cubs minor league prospects. There's a strike for Murray, 1-1. During the game today, James Triantos moving into MLB Pipeline's top 10 second base prospects. Foul back off of the mask of Ballesteros, who is good to go behind the plate, but the umpire will still buy him a moment with the count 1-2. And a spot opened up there in that list of top second base prospects in minor league baseball because Tommy Troy of the Arizona Diamondbacks no longer has prospect status. He's been in the big leagues long enough now. 1-2 pitch home to Arcia, and down and away for Murray. It's even with one out in the top of the ninth. St. Paul leads 7-2. The Saints have not scored since the third, but when they scored for that inning, they had a 7-0 lead already. They've made that part of it hold up as the 2-2 to Arcia is a sweeper, hammered in the air to left center, not all that deep. Triantos, the center fielder, underneath it, calls off B.J. Murray, the left fielder, makes the catch, two outs. So Triantos, again, now the number 10 second base prospect in baseball. You've got some notable names on that list. Max Anderson of Detroit, who the I-Cubs just saw in Toledo last week, is number 3. Tate Southacine, the brother of Cubs farmhand Ty Southacine, is number 6. He's with the Braves. Rock Riggio, big name out of college baseball, is number 8. And then again, Triantos, number 10. Now, no balls and two strikes on Gonzalez. Corbin Martin is tossing in the bullpen now just in case. Murray can't get you out of the ninth here in 1-2-3 fashion. But he's ahead 0-2 on Gonzalez. And a fastball swung on late and punched foul to the right side. Again, the Cubs representatives talking about the Futures game, both from High A South Bend. Gonzalez lifts one foul straight back. Both Mark McGuire's son Mason and then the outfielder Josiah Hartshorn will represent the Cubs in the game on Sunday in Philly. Murray home with the 0-2. Bouncing ball up the middle. Shortstop Cowles moving left. Makes a low throw again. And Long able to dig it out once again. And it's a 1-2-3 inning for Jaden Murray. Three scoreless tonight for Murray. And we head to the bottom of the ninth. Last chance for Iowa. Down 5 on the iCubs Broadcast Network.
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2: We've made it to the last of the night, 7-2 St. Paul on top here in game one of the series. It'll be Bethencourt followed by Kingery, and then the top of the order against Taylor Rashi, trying to add a little something here. Late in the game, the I-Cubs have trailed the entire way since St. Paul scored three in the top of the second. They had a 7-0 lead at one point, now 7-2 as Rashi is home. And off the end of the bat, Bethencourt rolls one up the middle, gloved by Ross at short. He fires across the way, and after one pitch, there's one out in the ninth. And Rashi took over, bases loaded, two outs last inning, struck out Ben Cowles with a pitch that did not top 89 miles per hour. Here's Kingery, and he looks at an inside corner strike. Scott 0 for 3. Left foot in front of the right for Rashi. Working with Cardenas, the catcher, and he missed upstairs as he tried the splitter. And it's 1-1 with one out. 9 hits to 6. With a ball and a strike, here comes Rashi, and it's yanked down the third baseline. A nice backhand stab by Arcia, and a cannon shown off there by the veteran for out number two. Oh, he stabbed that deep in the hole on the backhand side. Has turned, planted, reached back, and threw a laser across the diamond. With two outs, here's Brett Bateman, the leadoff hitter, on base all four times today. He looks at a ball in, and it's 1-0. 3 hits, 2 doubles, a walk, and a run scored for Brett Bateman. Big-time day for the leadoff man for Iowa. St. Paul has brought out his best. 1-0 pitch, called a strike on the outside corner, 1-1. He had a great series, including his first AAA home run in St. Paul. Remember earlier this year, that's when he really came alive. 1-1 here is a big cut and a miss, and the I-Cubs are down to their final strike here in Game 1 on a Tuesday night against the Saints. A ball and two strikes, trying to retire Bateman for the first time is Rashi. He's home with a splitter, and it's down and off the inside corner. Bateman came in hitting .333 against St. Paul. That's improved. Now the 2-2 pitch, grounded softly up the middle. Second baseman has it. Morissette's throw is laid, and another hit for Brett Bateman. make it a four-hit game for the leadoff man, as his slow roll to the second gives him plenty of time to race down the line. He's on base for a fifth time tonight. He came in 5-for-15 against St. Paul. He's going to leave 9-for-19 against the Saints. And now B.J. Murray gets another chance. He is 0-for-4 today. And a chance to maybe salvage the night with a base hit. Rashi fires. The splitter tumbles down below the knees, and it's 1-0. Runner goes. 1-0 is on the outside corner strike. They were not holding Bateman, so he takes second. Keeps you out of a force out there. Defensive indifference by the Saints. Now the 1-1 from Rashi. Downstairs to Murray, who laid off the splitter, and it's 2-1. This is home and blasted in the air to the gap in right center by Murray. It is up and way out of here to right center. B.J. Murray given another chance on the infield single by Bateman, and B.J. comes through. Home run number 12, and it's a three-run game with the I-Cubs down to their final out. You just can't give B.J. too many chances or he's going to bite you. 105 off the bat, 416 feet, and an Iowa Fence home run for the left fielder. For your fence installation needs, call 515-419-2251. Now the hustle by Bateman leads to the home run by Murray. Now it's Ballesteros swinging at the first pitch and lining it foul back into the screen, and it's 0-1. Yeah, not a safe situation for Rashi, who took over in a five-run game in the eighth. 7-4 now. The 0-1 to Ballesteros up high. And it's even 1-1 to Moises. 1-for-4 with a double. Couple more base runners to get the tying run to the plate. Rashi so good all year. Home with a 1-1. And that's upstairs. Two balls and a strike. Just hasn't been able to land those pitches on the corners like he did when he took over to strike out Cowles. And nothing is going to be in the mid-90s from Rashi. 88-89 with the fastball. Here's the 2-1. Ballesteros fouled another back. 88 at the top of the zone. And it's 2-2. Rashi, a deep breath again. The I-Cubs down to their final strike, the 2-2 pitch. Ballesteros in the air to fairly deep left field. Rosario back into the corner, reaching up, and it's over his head. A fair ball. It rolls along the warning track, and Ballesteros has another double, his second of the night, and the I-Cubs have the tying run in the on-deck circle here in the ninth. Another high fly ball on a splitter up by Rashi that the outfield for St. Paul is unable to corral. Rosario just overran it. He hit the wall and the ball landed behind him in fair territory. Now Jonathan Long to the plate. He is 1-for-4 with an RBI double. Ballesteros' previous double was the fly ball that Jenkins let land off the bottom of the wall in center. And now the I-Cubs with a puncher's chance. Need one more base runner. It's long at the plate. Rashi fires. And he bounced his splitter short of the plate. Ball one. He talked about how good this offense has been. If they could have cashed in on a couple of those chances early in the game, this could be a whole nother situation here. 1-0 with a man at second, a three-run game. Rashi checks second and deals. In the dirt to Long, two balls and no strikes. He tried a big old breaking ball that time, and Long not willing to chase. You have maybe the most clutch hitter this year on the roster on deck, Owen Miller. Well, lefty starts to throw for St. Paul. The 2-0 from Rashi. Hard ground ball, left side. Diving stop by Ben Ross. It's short. He goes to first. And the ball game is over. What a play by Ross. In a big spot there to bring an end to the iCubs' potential comeback. If that gets through, who knows what happens. The tying run would have been at the plate. It was a 106-mile-an-hour missile on the ground from Jonathan Long. Ben Ross makes a fantastic play and brings an end to game one in this series. St. Paul wins it by a tally of 7-4. The iCubs with two in the bottom of the ninth. They come up short here in game one, a third consecutive loss with five games to go before the All-Star break. We'll be back with a post-game show. Don't go anywhere. A lot more coming up here at Principal Park next on the iCubs Broadcast Network.
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2: Welcome you back to Principal Park as we begin our post-game show here in Des Moines. The iCubs tried to come back with some fervor late in the game, but still did not have enough, ran out of time, and fall by a score of 7-4 here in the opener to the St. Paul Saints. We begin our post-game show by taking a look at the box score. Saints with 7 runs on 9 hits. They commit 1 error and leave 8 on the bases. Iowa, meanwhile, 4 runs on 9 hits, 1 error, and they stranded 9. Winning pitcher John Klein, the starter for the Saints, he improves to 2-3 on the season. Loss goes to Jordan Wicks, the iCubs starter. He falls to 0-6. Taylor Rashi did pick up a save. I misspoke. He came in with the tying run in the on-deck circle when he took over in the eighth, so he earns his second save of the campaign. The game was played in 2 hours and 42 minutes in front of a crowd of 3,528 on a 90-degree muggy night here in Iowa's state capital. Some of the individuals that stood out today, first for the St. Paul Saints, a couple of hits for their leadoff hitter, Walker Jenkins, also 2 hits for Rosario, their left fielder, in his first game against the iCubs. Kalahi Rosario, again, goes 2-for-4 with an RBI. Also a home run for Ryan Jeffers, the rehabbing big league catcher for the Twins, and 2 RBI on a double in the second inning from the 9-hitter, Ben Ross. Meanwhile, for the iCubs today, really the standout on this one, Brett Bateman, the leadoff hitter, 4-for-4 with 2 runs scored. He also walked in the game. He reached base in all 5 trips and scored a couple of runs, half of the runs for the Iowa Cubs today. Moises Ballesteros also with multiple hits, 2-for-5. Both hits were doubles raises his average to 245. On the mound, John Klein, the starter, allowed only an unearned run in five innings for the Saints. He allowed four hits and struck out four. Then rehabbing big league right-hander Cole Sands threw a scoreless, hitless inning. C.J. Culpepper allowed one run on no hits in an inning in the third. Grant Hartwig, a third of an inning, he allowed two hits and a walk before leaving with the athletic trainer. He did not get charged with a run. Taylor Rasche earned the save. He did give up a couple of runs late on three hits and a strikeout. He worked an inning and a third. For the I-Cubs today, Jordan Wicks took the loss. He allowed all the damage in this one. Seven runs, six of them earned on six hits over three innings. Wicks walked four and struck out one. Bullpen was great today. Paul Campbell, three scoreless innings with five strikeouts. And Jaden Murray, still unscored upon in his time with the Iowa Cubs. He's now thrown six scoreless innings over three scoreless innings today with a hit and a walk. He struck out a pair. With the win, the St. Paul Saints are now 7-5 in the second half. They improved to 49-37 overall. The I-Cubs dropped to 5-8 in the half and are 35-50 on the campaign through the first 85 here in 2026. We'll take a break, come back, and walk you through this one, give you the full play-by-play on how St. Paul takes Game 1 despite a late charge by the I-Cubs. That's coming up next on the I-Cubs Broadcast Network.
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2: We welcome you back to the postgame show here at Principal Park in Des Moines. The I-Cubs drop Game 1 to the St. Paul Saints in the final series before the All-Star break, as the I-Cubs have lost now three in a row going back to the weekend in Toledo. Each team threw a scoreless first inning today. Jordan Wicks went 1-2-3 through St. Paul's lineup in the top of the first. Meanwhile, the I-Cubs got a leadoff double by Brett Bateman. They pushed him to third with one out for the middle of the order. But Moises Ballesteros popped out to third, and Jonathan Long grounded out to short. The I-Cubs could not score in that inning. And with that opportunity, they would never have the lead in the ballgame. St. Paul came right back in the second, put a three spot on the board. Aaron Sabato and Orlando Arcia worked back-to-back walks to open the second, and then a Wicks wild pitch moved runners to second and third. Yabby Gonzalez flied out to shallow right field. That was not enough to get a run in. And then Kalahi Rosario with an infield hit loaded the bases, still just one out, and Cody Morissette at the plate. Morissette got a pitch to drive. He did hit a fly ball to fairly deep right field. That was a sacrifice fly. It brought in one. But Wicks still had a chance to get a win in that inning. If he only gave up one run, the I-Cubs would have considered it a small victory. However, Ben Ross had other ideas with a two-run double off the wall in left center field. And just like that, St. Paul in front 3-0. But that was just the beginning of their early innings onslaught. They would do damage again in the third inning. Ryan Jeffers, the rehabbing big league catcher for the Twins, with a home run, his second in his rehab stint, to lead off the third. That made it 4-0. With one out, Wicks walked. Aaron Sabato gave up a single to Orlando Arcia. Another single. This one scored a run from Gabby Gonzalez. That made it 5-0. Gonzalez was thrown out trying to turn it into a double for the second out of the frame. But Rosario came through again. His second hit of the game drove in another run. It was 6-0 at that point. And finally, a throwing error on a double steal pulled off by the Saints. Throwing error from the catcher by Ballesteros would allow another run to score, and it was 7-0 St. Paul after 2.5 innings. They would not score again. Again, Wicks took the loss. He allowed 7 runs, 6 earned over 3 innings. He walked 4 and scattered 6 hits. Well, the bullpen today, fantastic. A couple of right-handers given the I-Cubs length. Paul Campbell off of the injured list, 3 scoreless innings with 5 punch-outs. And then Jaden Murray, who has continued to be almost dominant at the AAA level through his 4th, 5th, and 6th scoreless innings since coming to AAA Iowa. 3 scoreless tonight with a couple of strikeouts. So the I-Cubs offense, who had that chance in the first inning, had some more opportunities to get back into the game. They would finally get on the board with an unearned run in the 4th. Again, a leadoff double, this one by Moises Ballesteros, but then back-to-back outs before a James Triantos ground ball to short was booted for an error by Ben Ross. The shortstop kind of punched the ball into shallow right field. It allowed Ballesteros to score all the way from 2nd, and Iowa trailed 7-1. Then late in the game, the I-Cubs put some rallies together. In the bottom of the 8th, they would get a leadoff walk from Bateman before B.J. Murray struck out. Moises Ballesteros grounded out, and then Jonathan Long tacked on a 2nd run with an RBI double. An infield single off of the pitcher from Owen Miller followed. Hartwig convinced the athletic trainer he would stay in the game, but then walked James Triantos on 4 straight pitches. The Saints coaching staff had seen enough. They got Hartwig out of the game. With the bases loaded, Taylor Rashi came in and struck out Ben Cowles quickly to end that threat, with St. Paul still on top by 5. We go to the 9th. The I-Cubs still down by 5. The first 2 batters were retired, and it looked like it would be smooth sailing for Rashi and the Saints here in Game 1. But then Brett Bateman beat out an infield hit. He would take 2nd on defensive indifference. B.J. Murray then blasted a 2-run home run over the left field wall. And suddenly, the I-Cubs right back in the ballgame down by 3. Moises Ballesteros made it a little bit more intriguing by splitting the gap with a double. Jonathan Long at the plate. They needed Long to reach to bring the tying run to the plate. And Long hit a rocket. 105 on the ground, but at the shortstop, Ross, he stabbed it. Moving up the middle, made a good throw, and that ended the ballgame. Again, the final tonight, St. Paul 7 and the Iowa Cubs 4, each team finishing with 9 hits and 1 error in the contest. Well, the I-Cubs will try and even this series and snap a 3-game skid tomorrow. It'll be a quick turnaround for a day game on Marquee. We'll give you all the details and take one final look at the out-of-town scoreboard when we come back on the I-Cubs postgame show here on Hope 940, 93.7 The Outlaw at iowacubs.com.
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2: 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A look at the out-of-town scoreboard now. In the International League, top of the 10th, Durham has taken a lead 9-8 over Jacksonville. 2 outs in that 10th inning as Durham looks to add more. Also going to extras, Lehigh Valley walked off Columbus with a run to the bottom of the 10th. 3-2 was the final there in favor of the Iron Pigs. Another extra inning game. Memphis put up 5 in the top of the 10th and beat Gwinnett 11-6. Scranton hammered Buffalo 18-3. Louisville slips by Omaha 5-4 at home. Charlotte beat Nashville 8-2. It was Indianapolis tripling up Toledo 9-3. Syracuse, Norfolk, and Rochester Worcester each had their contest postponed. They will play doubleheaders tomorrow. In the DSL, the team split their games. The blue team lost 4-2 to the Brewers Gold. They're now 14-12 on the year. Meanwhile, the first place red team in the DSL now 16-11 after a 6-5 win over Miami. The Arizona Complex League Cubs have a 7-1 lead over the Angels in the bottom of the fifth inning. Three hits for Luis Espinoza in that one. Meanwhile, on the mound, three innings, one run allowed for Freddy Rodriguez. The starter, Ryan Jensen, a scoreless inning tonight for the ACL Cubs. In full season ball, the single-A Myrtle Beach Pelicans went to extra innings. In 10, they beat Fredericksburg by a score of 11-9. They score four runs in the bottom of the 10th inning to win that game. The final dagger for the Pelicans, a Dernichi Valdez grand slam to put the ball game away. That came with two outs in the bottom of the 10th. So a dramatic win today for the Pelicans. Valdez 4-for-6 with 5 RBI in the Myrtle Beach victory. Also in extras, in Cedar Rapids, South Bend has a 6-5 lead in the top of the 10th over the Colonels. They will have to keep Cedar Rapids off the board in the bottom of that inning, as with two hits each, Matt Hallback and Jose Escobar are leading the way. Double-A Knoxville come from behind win, 9-4 over Biloxi. Jefferson Rojas was 2-for-4 with a home run. Also a home run for Alex Ramirez, 2-for-5 with 3 RBI tonight for Knoxville. Meanwhile, Frankie Scalzo Jr. worked an inning out of the bullpen. Tyler Rass, 2 scoreless innings, his ERA at 2.55 on the year. And the big league team, a series opener in Baltimore tonight. It was delayed by rain at the outset. The Cubs hold on for a 5-2 win. Matthew Boyd improves to 4-1 on the season. Trent Thornton picked up the save for the Cubs. Final scores around baseball. Game one of a doubleheader in St. Louis went to the Brewers. And Jacob Mizorowski, who picked up his 10th win, that was a 4-3 game. Tigers beat the A's 6-2. Pirates tripled up the Braves 12-4. Paul Skeens earned his 7th win in that one. The Rays beat the Yankees 6-4. Marlins get past the Mariners in walk-off fashion in 10 by a final score of 6-5. The Astros doubled up the Nationals 6-3. Phillies 4-1 over the Reds in Cincy. The Red Sox beat the White Sox 8-1. Twins over the Guardians 3-1. And the Brewers finish off a doubleheader sweep up St. Louis with a 10-2 win over the Cardinals in the nightcap. Bottom nine, Kansas City and New York in a wild one. The Royals lead the Mets 16-12. In the eighth inning, the Rangers have an 8-3 lead over the Angels. Padres 4, Diamondbacks 1 in the third. Blue Jays with an 8-1 margin over the Giants in the middle of the third. And the Dodgers, a third inning 1-0 lead over the Colorado Rockies. Mercy One offers self-assessment so you can learn if you're at risk for heart disease, stroke, diabetes, and other health conditions. Take a quiz today so you're ready for what life brings next, and find care at mercyone.org/health powers life. The iCubs and Saints will turn around and play tomorrow afternoon here at Principal Park. 12:08 p.m. is the first pitch. That game will be on Marquee Sports Network with programming beginning right at the top of the hour at noon. It's righty Andrew Wance on the mound for the Iowa Cubs, 1-0 with a 5.51 ERA. And left-hander Aaron Rozek will throw for St. Paul. He is 2-0 with an ERA of 3.13. Again, that's coming up tomorrow afternoon at 12:08 p.m. The pregame show brought to you by Yingling on the air at 11:45 a.m. on Hope 940, 93.7 The Outlaw, and, of course, at iowacubs.com. Now, the iCubs fall here in Game 1 against the Saints, but we'll talk to you again in short order tomorrow for Game 2 in this series. A reminder that this copyrighted broadcast is presented by the Authority of Minor League Baseball for the private use of our audience. 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For Mike O'Day back in the studio, my name is Jason Kemp, signing off from Principal Park, where the Saints take Game 1 from the iCubs by a final score of 7-4. We'll talk to you bright and early tomorrow. Until then, have a wonderful rest of your Tuesday, everyone. 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

0: that is born king of the Jews. They're looking for a king. And that's the thing that alerted Herod the king. And this is the thing they say, for we have seen his star in the east, and we've come to worship him. There's some folk that are going to get a little disturbed at what I'm going to say now, but it needs to be said. They said, we've seen his star in the east. In poetry, that's called the Eastern Star. Actually, there's an organization called the Eastern Star, and the all-worshipful master of that group was a member of my church in Nashville, and she got greatly upset when I told this, but it needs to be said. We've seen his star in the east. Was it an eastern star? No, if they had seen his star in the east and it had been an eastern star, they'd have ended up in India, China. The star was in the west. They were in the east. You notice what it says? We have seen his star in the east. Or let me put it like this. We have seen in the east his star. That might be the better way to translate it. We've seen his star in the east. May give you the impression it was an eastern star, but we have seen in the east his star. The star was in the west. They followed it, and they came west, not east, you see. They didn't go that direction at all. That's one correction we'd like to make, because there's so much said of the eastern star. My question is, how in the world did they associate a star with a king, and how did they identify it with Israel? Well, all I know is that they had a prophecy in the east, in that section, a prophecy given by Balaam that's recorded back in the 24th chapter of the book of Numbers at verse 17, and it says this. And you remember old Balaam gave these prophecies concerning the nation Israel. Here's the prophecy I'm reading. I shall see him, but not now. I shall behold him, but not nigh. There shall come a star out of Jacob, and a scepter shall rise out of Israel, and shall smite the corners of Moab, and destroy all the children of Sheth. Now you notice what the prophecy says, there shall come a star out of Jacob, that is the nation Israel. And a scepter shall rise out of Israel. The star and the scepter go together, you see. And that's the only place I know where they are put together back in prophecy in the Old Testament. And they, the wise men out of the east, had that. And these men came out of the mysterious east with this question. Now notice that it did disturb the city of Jerusalem and old King Herod. When Herod the king had heard these things, he was troubled, and all Jerusalem with him. Now, I think that converged on the city of Jerusalem, this great epidemic of wise men. Just think, a parade of three wise men would not be very
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3: Good morning and welcome to Principal Park in downtown Des Moines. The Iowa Cubs, AAA affiliate of the Chicago Cubs, taking on the St. Paul Saints, a AAA affiliate of the Minnesota Twins today in game number two of a six-game series. The iCubs dropping game one in this series last night by a final score of 7-4. They were down 7-0 in the early going before fighting their way back. Late in the game, they fell one batter short of bringing the tying run to the plate. As a result, the iCubs 5-8 in the second half, 35-50 the overall mark. St. Paul, on the other hand, 7-5 in the half. They are 49-37 overall. Our first pitch today scheduled for 12:08 p.m. But until that point, over the next 20 minutes or so, we'll have the Yuengling pregame show for you, which is 2.6 carbs and 95 calories. Flight delivers on taste while keeping it light. A lot to cover here on the pregame show. We'll take a look at the stats and the standings. Thanks to Amish House Furniture, our Mercy One out-of-town scoreboard, and, of course, the Wellaby starting lineups. 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Good time start when you visit their tap room and brewery along Grays Lake at 1235 Thomas Beck Road before or after a game, or order one of their craft beers at any of dozens of local establishments, including Principal Park. On the mound for the Iowa Cubs today, it's right-hander Andrew Wance. Wance, who has transitioned into a regular member of the rotation, will be making his fourth start of the year in AAA and his 24th overall appearance, a season that began with the Rays in Durham and now continues with the I-Cubs. This will be his sixth appearance here in Iowa and his third start. He is 1-0 with a 5.51 ERA since joining the I-Cubs, 14 strikeouts and 12 walks in 16 and a third innings. Basically one hit per inning allowed by Wance at his time with Iowa. He started at Toledo on July 2nd, went 3 2/3 innings and allowed 3 runs on 3 hits. That day he struggled with his command. He walked a season high 5 batters and struck out 3, throwing a season high 77 pitches. So Wance back on the hill today, continuing that transition into becoming a regular starter for Iowa. Meanwhile, for the St. Paul Saints today, it's left-hander Aaron Rozek, the 30-year-old from Burnsville, Minnesota. He is coming back off of the temporary inactive list, the paternity list, more accurately, and making the start today for the Saints. This year, Rozek, the southpaw, has put together a 2-0 record and a 3.13 ERA in 12 games. This will be his 10th start, 46 innings, 46 strikeouts, only 14 walks, and opponents hitting .236. Against Rozek. He last pitched on June 30th against Buffalo. That was in St. Paul. He allowed 3 runs on 4 hits, struck out 7. That was a season high, and walked 2 batters. So the I-Cubs facing Rozek for the first time this year. They missed him the first time through town, and today get a look at the southpaw as they try to even this series at 1 win apiece. Our starting pitching matchup is brought to you by Confluence Brewing Company. 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Confluence opens their tap room at 2 o'clock on Wednesdays, like today, for fans to enjoy after beginning their afternoon right here at Principal Park with an I-Cubs game. We'll take our first break here on the pregame show brought to you by Yuengling. When we come back, a look back at last night's series opening loss. St. Paul with a 7-4 win. We'll tell you how the I-Cubs tried to mount a comeback late in that game, but fell just a little bit short. We'll then look at the Wellaby starting lineups and, of course, take a look around baseball. Another afternoon game in the Cubs farm system. We'll tell you who that is and where it is, not far away from here in Des Moines, next as we continue on the iCubs Broadcast Network.
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3: Welcome back once again to the Yuengling pregame show at sunny Principal Park. On this Wednesday afternoon, the Iowa Cubs taking on the St. Paul Saints in Game 2 of this six-game series. I'll take you back to last night's game to open this set as the I-Cubs trying to snap a two-game skid that ended the road trip at Toledo. And the I-Cubs would put a zero on the board thanks to Jordan Wicks in the top of the first. The I-Cubs could not cash in on a leadoff double in the bottom half from Brett Bateman, even though they got him to third with just one out. Could not score. We went to the second, and St. Paul would put together a couple of crooked numbers here over the next two innings. It was back-to-back walks from Wicks that opened the second. A wild pitch moved runners to second and third. Then Wicks got Gabby Gonzalez to fly out into shallow right field. That was not deep enough to score a run, and there was one away. Kalahi Rosario beat out an infield single toward third. That loaded the bases, and Cody Morissette came to the plate and drove a fly ball deep enough to right field to score the first run of the game, and St. Paul had the lead. It gave Wicks a chance to get out of the inning without any further damage. However, Ben Ross, the nine-hitter, had other ideas. He split the gap in right center field, pounding a two RBI double off the wall, and St. Paul had their crooked number and a 3-0 lead. It would add to it in the top of the third, a leadoff home run from the rehabbing catcher Ryan Jeffers. Then after a flyout by Matt Walder, Aaron Sabato walked. Orlando Arcia singled, as did Gabby Gonzalez, to drive in a run. Gonzalez thrown out at second, trying to stretch that into a double, but already a 5-0 lead at that point. It became a little bit worse, 6-0 on Kalahi Rosario's RBI single, his second hit of the game in the third. 6-0 St. Paul at that time, and then a throwing error on a double steal with runners taking second and third by the catcher Ballesteros, allowed another run to score, and St. Paul had a 7-0 lead. That was it for Jordan Wicks. Three innings, 6 hits, 7 runs, 6 of them earned. He walked 4 and struck out 1. The I-Cubs would not score off of St. Paul starter John Klein until the bottom of the fourth. It was an unearned run at that. Moises Ballesteros with a leadoff double. He scored on a 2-out error by the shortstop Ross on a ground ball by James Triatos, and it was 7-1. That was the only run Klein allowed in his 5 innings of work, just 4 hits surrendered and 4 strikeouts for Klein. The I-Cubs next got on the board in the bottom of the 8th inning. It was an RBI double from Jonathan Long that made it a 7-2 game. The I-Cubs would load the bases with 2 outs in that inning, but Ben Cowell struck out, and the I-Cubs were unable to pull any closer. In the 9th, though, the game did not finish without drama, even though it looked like it may, against Taylor Rashi, who retired the first 2 batters of the inning. Brett Bateman then kept the game alive by beating out an infield hit. B.J. Murray followed with his 12th home run of the season, a 2-run blast, and suddenly the I-Cubs were within 3. Then Jonathan Long would come to the plate after a Moises Ballesteros double, worked the count in his favor before grounding out sharply to short. That brought an end to the game, and the I-Cubs dropped Game 1 by a final score of 7-4. So the I-Cubs trying to rebound and get back in the win column today. Again, they lost on Saturday and Sunday in Toledo to close that series, and now a 3rd straight loss to begin this one. With tonight in mound, let's take a look at the starting lineups brought to you by Wellaby. Since 1929, Wellaby has provided insurance solutions to help people protect their health and financial well-being. Learn how you can be well by preparing for tomorrow and living better today at Wellaby.com. First, for the St. Paul Saints, they are managed by Brian Dinkelman in his first year at the helm of the Twins AAA affiliate. They are having a good year, 7-5 in the second half, 49-37 overall. Leading off playing center field is the Twins' number one prospect, Walker Jenkins. Batting second, the DH, the rehabbing Ryan Jeffers. Matt Wallner will hit third. He is in right field. Playing shortstop and batting fourth, Orlando Arcia. Henry Mendez is the left fielder. He bats 5th. Hitting 6th at first base, Gabby Gonzalez. Cody Morissette will play 2nd. He bats 7th. Hitting 8th for the Saints. And playing 3rd is Ben Ross. And finally, it's the catcher, David Bonuelos, who is batting 9th, rounding out the lineup today. On the mound, left-hander Aaron Rozak, 2-0 with a 3.13 ERA in AAA. Again, for the Saints, it's Jenkins, Jeffers, and Wallner, Arcia, Mendez, and Gonzalez, Morissette, Ross, and Bonuelos, with the left-hander Aaron Rozak on the hill facing the I-Cubs for the first time. Now the starting lineup for the Iowa Cubs. They are, of course, managed by Marty Peavy, and they come in 5-8, 35-50 overall. Their lineup today looks like this. Playing third base, leading off is Owen Miller. Batting second and in left field, Jonathan Long. B.J. Murray is the first baseman. He hits third. The D.H. Moises Ballesteros will bat 4th. Hitting 5th after re-signing with the Cubs, the designated hitter Moises Ballesteros. Chaz McCormick is the center fielder. He bats 5th. It's Chaz that, of course, re-signed with the Cubs after opting out of his contract on July 1st. He is back and in the lineup today. James Triatos bats 6th. He plays second base. Doing the catching and hitting 7th, Christian Bethencourt. Ben Cowles is the shortstop. He bats 8th. And in right field, rounding out the order today, is Hayden Cantrell. On the mound, it's Andrew Wance making the start. He began this year as a reliever for the iCubs, making that transition to the rotation. He is 3-0 on the year with an ERA on the season of 6.41 between Durham and Iowa. Yet for the iCubs, it's Miller, Long, and Murray, Ballesteros, McCormick, and Triantos, Bethancourt, Cowles, and Cantrell, with right-hander Andrew Wance on the bump. The home plate umpire is Austin Snow. Travis Brewer is at first, and Ben Phillips is the crew chief. He is over at third. Those are today's starting lineups brought to you by Wellaby. Do more, worry less, and make every day better. All right, let's take a quick look at the Mercy One out-of-town scoreboard today. Not much going on this afternoon in the upper levels of minor league baseball. The next game to get started will come at 3:35. It's a doubleheader in Norfolk between Syracuse and the Tide. Rochester and Worcester play a doubleheader today, this afternoon as well. Durham at Jacksonville, Toledo and Indianapolis. Charlotte hosts Nashville. Columbus goes to Lehigh Valley. Memphis is at Gwinnett. Scranton Wilkes-Barre is in Buffalo. And Louisville hosts Omaha. No short season ball today for the Cubs. Single-A Myrtle Beach plays Fredericksburg tonight. That game underway at 6 Central. High A South Bend will play this afternoon in the state of Iowa. That game will get started just about at the same time as ours in Cedar Rapids as the Colonels battle the Cubs. Nasir Mule will start for South Bend. Double-A Knoxville hosts Biloxi tonight at 6 o'clock Central. And the Cubs in Baltimore to take on the Orioles at 5:35. Colin Ray against Dean Kramer. A matchup on the mound in that one. That's your Mercy One out-of-town scoreboard. Staying healthy takes speed, precision, and the right support. 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We'll take a break. When we come back, we welcome in the Marquee Sports Network TV audience as we make our way toward baseball today at Principal Park here in Des Moines. It's game two between the Iowa Cubs and the St. Paul Saints. The iCubs trying to snap that three-game losing streak and get back in the win column to even this series as we head into the All-Star break that begins on Monday. iCubs baseball coming up in just a few minutes on the iCubs Broadcast Network.
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0: capital of Iowa, as we welcome you into Des Moines, the home of the AAA affiliate of the Chicago Cubs, the Iowa Cubs, as today on Marquee Sports Network, they host the St. Paul Saints, the AAA affiliate of the Minnesota Twins. This is game two of a six-game series between the two ball clubs, located just about 3 hours away from one another. This is the second matchup of the year between the iCubs and the Saints. Welcome to you inside the broadcast booth here in Des Moines. Glad to have you along. A beautiful afternoon for baseball as the iCubs play their final series, like the big league teams are doing, before the All-Star break, which has been much anticipated for a team that's dealt with a lot of injuries like the big league club has. The iCubs trying to go into that break with a little bit of positive momentum. However, they've lost three in a row, a chance to even the series against St. Paul today. They dropped the opening game of the series last night by a score of 7-4. One guy who, despite the struggles yesterday in Game 1, has not cooled off whatsoever, and that's B.J. Murray, who is an interesting case study in the Cubs organization. Murray, a native of the Bahamas, has been fantastic. Remember, he debuted in AAA back in 2024. Murray did not have the results that he hoped. He went down to AA Knoxville last year, moved out of the Cubs' top 30, but had a great year. He dominated the Southern League, which has been a pitcher's league, especially in that new park in Knoxville. He and Pedro Ramirez formed a nasty 1-2 punch for the Smokies. BJ back in AAA this year, and he has been, and this is not just opinion, one of the best hitters in the entire 20-team International League. He's hitting .331 on the year, which leads all hitters by 8 points. He is third in on-base percentage, eighth in slugging, second in OPS. He has the most hits in the league with 97. And also, this is somewhat surprising, 12 home runs, but also 6 triples, which is tied for the most in the league. He is fourth in extra base hits and also third in total bases. In a lot of words, basically detailing that B.J. Murray has been nearly unstoppable. St. Paul did hold him in check yesterday until the bottom of the ninth, when he launched a 2-run home run to get the iCubs right back into the ballgame. So a key to slowing down this very good offense for the iCubs, if you're St. Paul, is try to keep B.J. Murray contained. Today, B.J. is batting third and playing first base. So look there at one of his big flies in Toledo last week. B.J. not alone in terms of some of the hitters that are young and have been very impressive here in AAA. In fact, there's B.J. right next to him. When we went to him in the outfield was James Triantos, who has been right there with him as one of the more impressive players here on the iCubs roster. Triantos, if you closed your eyes prior to a season and guessed how he was going to hit, you could come pretty close to the numbers. He's going to hit right around 300. And what do you know, coming into today's game, he is hitting 300 on the nose. He has 6 home runs and 47 RBI this year, a few more extra base hits. He is poised to set his career high in doubles this year. And Triantos, just a scrappy hitter. I think manager Marty Peavy for the iCubs described it best. He never complains to be in the lineup. In fact, he complains when he's not in the starting lineup. The kind of guy that Marty Peavy loves to have on his ball club. Triantos can play anywhere. We saw him in center field last night. We've seen him a bunch at second base and third base defensively. And again, an absolute grinder, in the words of Marty Peavy. He did, by the way, yesterday move into MLB Pipeline's top 10 for second base prospects. Tommy Troy of the Diamondbacks moved out of prospect status, and James Triantos now considered the number 10 prospect at second base in the minors. There's a stolen base, something he has done quite a bit this year as well. And finally, we've talked offense on the mound today. It's a guy the iCubs are making into a starting pitcher after he spent most of his career in AAA as a reliever. That's right-hander Andrew Wance, who was with the Durham Bulls in the Rays organization to begin this year. This will be his third consecutive start. A guy that is not completely stretched out, but he should get up to the 75 to 80 pitch mark today. He pitched well in Toledo. He pitched very well on the last homestand against Buffalo in a spot where the iCubs needed a quality start. So Andrew Wance, a guy who has been in the big leagues with the Angels for several years, trying to make that permanent move into the iCubs rotation. And we know how much this organization has needed starting pitching depth all year long, with the injuries, of course, with the big league club and here in AAA. And Wance has certainly made a case to be a regular member of the rotation. We'll get to see him facing this very good, very potent St. Paul offense today. iCubs coming up here as we wrap up our pregame coverage. baseball against the St. Paul Saints on a beautiful sunny Wednesday afternoon in Des Moines is on the way after a short break.
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1: Ten years ago, the Chicago Cubs punctuated a historic season with a World Series title. The victory ended a drought that tormented the team's fans for over a century. Many of the cornerstones on that championship roster roamed the field at Principal Park before arriving in Chicago. That list includes Jake Arrieta, Anthony Rizzo, Chris Bryant, Javi Baez, and Kyle Schwarber. A decade later, the Cubs once again have assembled a team that has hopes of reaching the pinnacle of the game. A new wave of prospects has made their way to Des Moines and are on the verge of becoming household names in the Windy City. Their big arms ready to torment International League hitters.
0: Wiggins deals the 0-2 pick. Struck him out swinging. Jackson Wiggins with a couple of big strikeouts. The left-hander Martin kicks his right leg, reaches back, and strikes out Max Schumann swinging to end the game. Good battle here. Neely and York. The 1-2 again. Struck him out swinging, and the Iowa Cubs pull off an improbable victory on the road.
1: And big bats aiming to punish pitches.
0: Bet on second and third, Davenport a breaking ball. Contreras skies one to left. This is deep. It is back. It is gone. Kevin Alcantara with a three-run go-ahead home run. Two from Hoppy. Blasted toward left. Long run for Campbell. He will turn around and watch that ball sail out of here. Bye-bye, Ballesteros. The I-Cubs with a five spot in the seventh. Here's Jonathan Long. He turns on a pitch and pulverizes into left. His second home run of the night. And an absolute blast from Johnny Long.
1: The road to Wrigley still runs through Des Moines. It's time for Iowa Cubs baseball on the iCubs Broadcast Network. Let's head to the ballpark and join Jason Kemp for all today's action.
0: As we welcome you back to the ballpark, let's take a look at the starting lineups for this afternoon's contest brought to you by Wellaby. And we'll start with a power-packed visiting lineup for the St. Paul Saints. You'll recognize the name of the top number one Twins prospect, Walker Jenkins, then the rehabbing Ryan Jeffers, the catcher for the Twins. He was behind the plate in game one, hit a home run last night, serving as the DH today. Matt Wallner, a big slugger. Orlando Arcia, the veteran of the National League Central so many years with Milwaukee. Hendry Mendez, Gabby Gonzalez, also top 30 prospects for the Minnesota Twins. A lineup that not only leads the International League in home runs, it leads all of minor league baseball this year with 153 long balls. Again, they connected on one yesterday as well. And again, on the mound, it'll be left-hander Aaron Rozek. Now for the Iowa Cubs today, Brett Bateman had four hits and reached base five times against his hometown team. Bateman, the native of St. Paul, has today off, however. Owen Miller, the veteran, moves into the leadoff spot. Then you have that prospect late in middle of the order, Long, Murray, Ballesteros. Triantos hitting sixth. We talked about his exploits. And then some of the veterans there, Chaz McCormick, who had opted out on July 1st, became a free agent and decided to re-sign with the Cubs and return here to Iowa. Christian Bethencourt, the 34-year-old with tons of big league experience, as well as experience in the World Baseball Classic for his home country of Panama, is the battery mate for right-hander Andrew Wance. Those starting lineups again brought to you by Wellaby. And with that, Lance has finished his warm-up tosses, and we are ready to go on a sunny and humid once again Wednesday afternoon here in Des Moines. Temperatures near 90 today. It was 90 degrees at first pitch last night, even with a 6:38 start. Feels like the mid-90s here in downtown Des Moines today. Andrew Wentz will work out of the windup to Walker Jenkins, the number one prospect for the Twins. Swings with the first pitch and pops it up foul. Out of play on the left side, and it's 0-1. 12:10, our official start time. The first pitch from Wentz, a cutter at 89 miles per hour. St. Paul has gone 5-2 against the iCubs so far this year. The first series played in St. Paul back in late April.

fan. Long gets that back. I guess the fan could have just taken the hat and ran away if he really wanted to. Instead, gives it back to Johnny Long, who's back in left field, and the count 0-2 on Jenkins. 277, three home runs, 13 RBI this year. He swings at this pitch and launches a breaking ball into the gap in right center field. That'll bounce all the way to the outfield wall, and into second today with a leadoff double is Walker Jenkins, who is hitting 435 against the iCubs this year coming into play today, and does nothing to hurt that mark to start our contest this afternoon. So Jenkins with a double, his ninth of the campaign. And right away, a man in scoring position again for the Saints, who didn't score in the first inning last night. They ended up scoring three runs in the second, however. Ryan Jeffers is the DH. He stands in now, rehabbing the broken hamate in his left hand, and he takes up and in from Wentz, ball one. Now, an issue for the iCubs all year when they have struggled has been falling behind early in games. And that's the fear again today after that leadoff double. Wentz with some work cut out for him here in the first. Jeffers hitting 462 on this rehab assignment. This is game number five. He had his second home run yesterday and has two RBI. He pops this one up into shallow right field. It's pushing out toward right where Hayden Cantrell is camped underneath it and makes the catch, and that's the first out today as Jenkins has to stay put at second. So a big out for Andrew Wentz. And one down with a man at second for right fielder Matt Wallner, who is a longtime big leaguer for the Minnesota Twins. Wallner this year has spent a good chunk of time, though, in AAA. He's hitting 280 with 15 homers and 42 runs batted in. Certainly a dangerous bat in the middle of the St. Paul lineup. And the first pitch lined into right for a base hit. A late start for Jenkins at second. He will stop at third as Cantrell hurries the ball back in. And now men are at the corners with one out for Orlando Arcia, who has also had a ton of success against Iowa Cubs pitching so far this season. Arcia comes in hitting 360 against Iowa. Now looking at Andrew Wentz, again, he is still sort of transitioning into the role as a starting pitcher. Last time out against Toledo, three runs on three hits and three and two-thirds innings. And now Arcia with a blast to right. Cantrell with a running catch up against the right field wall. That will score a run as Jenkins is able to tag and score from third. And it's 1-0 St. Paul, just four batters into the game. But a great play out in right field by Hayden Cantrell to take away extra bases. Arcia made a bid for his 12th home run of the year. He will settle instead for a sacrifice fly, his 35th RBI, and it's 1-0 St. Paul. So they go double, fly out to right by Jeffers, a base hit by Wallner, and a deep fly ball by Arcia. They will appeal at third on the tag, and they say that Jenkins did wait long enough. The third base umpire, Ben Phillips, extending his hands in the safe call as the iCubs opt to appeal there. It's Wallner at first with two outs, already a 1-0 lead for the St. Paul Saints, who are in the road blues today. Red numbers outlined in white on the back, white names across the shoulders in gray pants. A swing and a foul back by Henry Mendez, the left fielder, hitting 323 with four home runs and 21 RBI. The iCubs wearing those traditional white uniforms with the blue pinstripes, their primary look here at home. Around the infield, B.J. Murray at first, James Triantos at second. The shortstop is Ben Cowles with Owen Miller at third. Mendez gets a changeup and lines it foul back behind home plate, and it's 0-2. In the outfield, left to right, Jonathan Long, Chaz McCormick, and Hayden Cantrell. Christian Bethencourt is the catcher. 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Whether you're cheering from the stands or relaxing at home, the right place makes all the difference. Step up to the plate with Artisan Management Group. Live well, live Artisan. And Wentz got something in his eye. He will take a walk back behind the mound, trying to wipe that debris out before throwing an 0-2 pitch to Mendez. Nine pitches, eight strikes for Wentz today.

0: But already a couple of hits and a run on the board. 0-2. Right there for a called third strike. Mendez goes down looking, and that brings an end to the top of the first. But St. Paul strikes first. One run on a couple of hits. They leave one stranded. And after a half inning, St. Paul with a 1-0 lead. The iCubs coming up next on Marquee Sports Network.
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0: Welcome you back to Des Moines. The iCubs playing from behind today. They trail St. Paul 1-0 after a sack fly from Orlando Arcia in the top of the first. It's left-hander Aaron Rozek now who takes the hill for St. Paul, first time facing the Iowa Cubs. And Owen Miller will lead off on the right side. The first pitch is a sidearm offering down and in, a sinker at 85 miles an hour, and it's 1-0 on Miller, who has traditionally here of late been hitting fourth or fifth in the lineup. But with Brett Bateman getting the day off, he moves up into the leadoff spot, and Miller having a lot of success, 284, 5 homers, 36 runs batted in. I've played for Craig Counsell back in his Brewers days, works the count to 2-1. And Rozek this year with St. Paul, 2-0, a 3.13 ERA in 46 innings, one strikeout per inning, only 14 walks. Here's 2-1 to Miller, driven to the air, deep right field, sending Wallner back. He will look up, and it's off the wall. He barehands the carom, throw to second, Miller sliding in safely, and it's a leadoff double for the Iowa Cubs. So the same thing that happened in the top of the first, the leadoff double for Walker Jenkins is answered by Owen Miller in the bottom half, and the iCubs are in business right away on the 13th double of the year by Owen Miller. Now, yesterday, the iCubs led off the first inning with a double and did not score in the first, hoping to change that today. Jonathan Long will stand in, the left fielder. And the right-handed hitter looks at a good pitch there from Rozek, a changeup on the outside corner, and it's 0-1. Rozek last pitched on the 30th. Against Buffalo, four innings, three runs on four hits. He struck out a season-high seven that day. And with a strike to Long, he is quickly in front, 0-2. Now you're trying to at least get Miller to third. Rozek drops down, and Long rips this down the left field line, and it just curled foul. He had visions of extra bases as well. Long, who has really picked it up here of late, average at 265, he has 21 doubles to lead the team. Also leads the iCubs with 52 runs batted in. And just missed on the curveball that caught too much of the zone from Rozek, the 30-year-old from Burnsville, Minnesota, near the home of the St. Paul Saints. 0-2 to Long, bounced softly to short, deep in the hole. Arcia gloves it, makes a long throw, and Long is retired. The runner has to stay at second, and there's one down for B.J. Murray. Well, we talked about B.J. on the pregame show today. He has been one of, if not the best, hitter in the International League this year. 331 to lead the league in average, 12 home runs, including one last night in the ninth inning, and 48 runs batted in. And the switch hitter on the right side takes a big curveball down and in from Rozek for ball one. Rozek has never pitched in the big leagues. Been around minor league baseball for quite some time now. And this is a line drive into left past Arcia. Base hit for Murray. Miller will stop at third. That ball hit a little bit too hard by BJ to score the run. But Murray, yet another base hit. Coming in, hitting 350 over his last 10. And Manor at the corners with just one out here in the first. And Moises Ballesteros will be the batter. It'll be left on left for Rozek. Ballesteros, 245 with 10 RBI. He hit two doubles last night. First one home. Ballesteros on the ground at second. Could be two. Morissette to Arcia for one on the first, and it is a double play. For the second straight game, the Iowa Cubs waste a leadoff double in the first. They trail 1-0 as a result after one on Marquee Sports Network.
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0: A disappointing first inning for the Iowa Cubs, who put men on the corners with one out and are unable to score. They trail 1-0. As the second inning gets underway, Gabby Gonzalez stands in and lines the first pitch from Andrew Wance into right field for a base hit. And the leadoff man is on for a second straight inning for the St. Paul Saints. So Gonzalez, who is one of the few players in the St. Paul lineup who has struggled against Iowa this year, hitting just 103 coming in, tries to change that on the first pitch he sees today. Leadoff man on again, so Wance back out of the stretch. 269, six home runs and 21 RBI for the new hitter, Cody Morissette. Now Morissette takes off the outside corner, and it's 1-0. Looking at Wance's last outing, he threw 27% fastball, 26% cutter, and then also 19% with the sweeper. Those were the main three pitches for Wance. Missed upstairs, and it's 2-0 to Morissette. Wance, 30 years old, a former seventh-round pick of the Angels out of UNC Greensboro. Again, I mentioned this, he has extensive big league experience, 92 games, including four starts, over 5 years. 2-0 count, and there's a strike from Wance to get on the board to Morissette. Four of those years, and all but one of those big league appearances with the Angels, including a career-high 42 games out of the bullpen, in 2022. He had a 3.22 ERA that year, seven holds. Home of the 2-1, and he bounced it out in front of the plate. A good block by Bethencourt keeps the leadoff man Gonzalez over at first. Wendt struck out over a batter per inning that year in 2022 for the Angels. Behind 3-1 on Morissette, the former second-round pick of the Marlins, who was released this year and signed quickly by the Twins. 3-1 and a swing and a foul back held onto by Bethancourt, and the count full now, 3-2. And the iCubs pitching staff, they still have the highest ERA in the league, but they have been, by all accounts, better over the last couple of weeks. Wentz has been a part of that. Here's his payoff pitch, and it's outside, ball four to Morissette, and a tough start to the second inning with two on and nobody out for the Saints. First walk by Wentz, who in his last outing walked five. That was part of the reason he did not finish four innings last time out. Lasted just 3 2/3 against Toledo. He's been filling up the zone for the most part. Four of his five balls came in that at bat. Now Ben Ross, the third baseman, takes upstairs, and Wentz is behind 1-0. We talked about it last night. The iCubs offense is good enough to come back from any kind of deficit. The problem has been they're digging into a big hole early. Again, they did it last night, falling behind 7-0 as Ross skies one in the air to right. Cantrell underneath it with a good arm. Gonzalez standing at second. He will bluff the tag but stay put. And a good throw by Cantrell after he makes the catch for out number one. And a big out there for Andrew Wentz without the runners advancing. One down for David Banuelos, the catcher. Banuelos playing in his 24th game this year. He's hitting .216, a couple of home runs and 8 RBI, but over the last 10, hitting .267. Runners lead at first and second. Here comes Wentz. And a swing and a miss by Banuelos for strike one. Banuelos, a former member of the Twins organization. He was actually drafted by Seattle in 2017, then traded to the Twins that offseason. Swings again and comes up empty, and the count is 0-2. And then, after a long time, about 7 years with the Twins, he signed with the Orioles in 2024, spent the last 2 years there, and re-signed with the Twins in February. Played one game in Major League Baseball last year with Baltimore. And on the 0-2, he lays off the pitch up and away from Andrew Wentz. By the way, if you have any questions or comments today, good to have you along on Marquee or Bally's Live or the iCubs Radio Network, broadcast at iowacubs.com. If you have a comment or a question, we'd love to hear from you today. That's broadcast at iowacubs.com. 1-2 bender, strike three called, and Andrew Wentz punches out Banuelos for the second out in the second inning. With that and every other strikeout by an Iowa Cubs pitcher this year, Renewable Anderson will make a $5 donation to the American Cancer Society in an effort to strike out cancer. So two outs, runners still at first and second, and now the leadoff hitter, Walker Jenkins, who doubled in the first to lead off the game. Line drive to right center field. Wentz deals and took something off. A swing and a miss by Jenkins on the changeup. And Jenkins will play in the Futures game on Sunday and represent the Twins in Philadelphia. But recently in the news for completely other reasons, during their recent homestand. He looks at a breaking ball downstairs, and it's 1-1. St. Paul in front, 1-0. During a national anthem last week, a fan who was on the field, a young kid in front of him, fainted, and Jenkins, who was positioned right behind him, caught him and then lifted him and carried him off the field. Kind of a cool story. He's been in the news quite a bit here of late, as this misses upstairs. And the count is two balls and a strike. And from the people you talk to, that's just kind of who Walker Jenkins is. Saw the kid start to fall, grabbed him, and got him over to the field so paramedics could take care of him. 2-1 pitch, lifted in the air towards center. Coming in initially was McCormick. He'll go back and make a running catch near the warning track to bring an end to the inning. No runs after the first two-man reach. St. Paul strands a pair, and we go to the bottom of the second with the Saints on top by a run on Marquee Sports Network.
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0: The Iowa Cubs put a threat together in the bottom of the first, did not score. We'll see what they do in the second, trailing St. Paul 1-0. Chaz McCormick will lead off. And McCormick opted out after July 1st, so he has not played for several days before re-signing with the Cubs. A right-handed hitter goes after the first pitch and off the end of the bat, dumps a single into right. Well, maybe those live at-bats were not necessary. McCormick goes right after the first pitch from Rozek and dumps one into shallow right for a base hit. You hear guys talk about back-to-back off days or 3 days off in a row, feeling like a month sometimes. You try to get your timing back. That was McCormick's first at-bat since June 30th, first game in Toledo. But he's aboard for James Triantos. McCormick running, a breaking ball low, and the throw to second is high into center field. McCormick with a stolen base, and now a little bit of the motorcycle pantomime toward the dugout for Chaz. A stolen base brought to you by J&D Restaurants McDonald's, and for McCormick, not something that has been a regular part of his game. Almost wonder if that was supposed to be a hit and run, but Triantos took the pitch down low. And now this pitch wind into center field, coming on Jenkins. He'll play it out of bounds. McCormick had to hold up to make sure it dropped. He will stop at third, but back-to-back hits lead off the second for Iowa, and runners are at the corners with nobody out for Christian Bethencourt. That was McCormick's third stolen base of the year, by the way. And the iCubs with a great opportunity here to tie or take the lead. Again, men on the corners, this time with nobody out. Last inning, they had the same spot with one out and hit into an inning-ending double play. Rozek out of the stretch fires. Bethencourt jabbing at a bunt and fouled it back off of the catcher for strike one. Christian, 247, eight home runs and 28 batted in against Toledo. Had a tough week, hitting 229 over the last 10. And again, his playing time has decreased a little bit with the arrival of Moises Ballesteros. Off speed is high from Rozek, 1-1. Four hits already for the iCubs, six batters into the game. Well, nothing to show for it quite yet. Hoping to change that right here. Rozek a move to first, and back standing up is Triantos. So I mentioned a guy that will steal the base. He has 17 bags this year. Chest high set and the 1-1 home. Now another move to first, and back again is Triantos. So Rozek has used both disengagements early in this at bat. Well, Rich is tuned in today from Myrtle Beach covering the Pelicans this week. He'll be in Des Moines next month. Looking forward to that. As Rosick slide steps to the plate and misses up high, and he's behind Bethancourt 2-1. Good to have you along, Rich. Again, that's broadcast at iowacubs.com. Runner goes. Bethancourt launches deep down the left field line. This is way back, and it is fair and gone. A delayed bat flip for Christian Bethancourt on a three-run shot to left, and the iCubs have their first lead of the series. Now, that was the most delayed reaction to a home run by both the hitter and the base runners that you will see. When that ball cleared the fence and was signaled fair, Bethancourt was still in the batter's box. Home run number 9 on the season, brought to you by Iowa Fence, specializing in installing fencing as well as automatic gate solutions. A 3-run blast for Bethancourt. The iCubs have 3-1 lead in the second inning. Now, that was certainly going to be deep enough. The question was fair or foul. 381 feet and just fair as Cowles fouls one back. And it starts 0-1 on the shortstop. 254, four home runs and 28 RBI for Cowles. Waits for the 0-1 pitch and takes it inside off the plate. It's 1-1. Three straight hits here to open the second. And a big fly from Bethancourt. Rozek fires. The 1-1 popped up high above the mound. He's going to take this. The first baseman, Gonzalez, dancing to the middle of the infield grass and hauling it in for out number one. And with one down, it's Hayden Cantrell out of the nine spot. The switch hitter will bat right-handed. Join the iCubs in Toledo after spending some time in Double-A Knoxville. A shift to the pull side for the defense. Cantrell in, swings at the first one, hits a high fly ball toward left. Mendez on the run into the corner, is able to haul it in for the second out of the inning. That ball didn't have a ton of carry on it. I think it got Cantrell in on the hands. Couldn't get fully extended, and just a fly ball near the line in left. A good play by Mendez. And there are two outs for the top of the order and Owen Miller. 3-1 Iowa in front, thanks to a Christian Bethancourt 3-run blast. Owen Miller starts the second time through the lineup, taking a ball outside. One time through the order, 3 runs on 5 hits for the iCubs. No strikeouts, no walks. Rozek tried to come on the back door and missed outside. It's 2-0. Now Rozek drafted by or unsigned. Let me try that again. Undrafted but signed initially by the Twins, his hometown team, a native of Burnsville in 2021. He has spent his entire career with the Twins. Briefly in the offseason, though, he was claimed by the Mets. Never actually played for them. Ground ball hit to short on one hop past Arcia. That's rolling to the gap, and it's cut off on the warning track, but Miller digging for second and in there with his second double. Well, the one thing you love about Owen Miller, he never stops running hard, and he will take advantage of the extra base if you give it to him. That hot shot got past Arcia on one bounce, and then it took a long journey for Mendez, the left fielder, to cut it off. It almost got to the wall. And Miller with his second double already in two at-bats. He has 14 on the year. The iCubs trying to restart a rally with two down. Jonathan Long steps in. And it's 1-0 to Long. Rozek was purchased in the Rule 5 draft by the Mets on December 10th last winter. In the AAA portion, and then was released on March 24th. So at the end of spring training, played, you know, those games in spring training with the Mets, but then signed with the Twins again on April 9th. Rozek down low on long, three balls and no strikes. So no official stats with the Mets, but certainly a spring training there before coming back to join a place where he's comfortable with the Twins. 3-0 on long, and it's up and in, ball four. That's a Fidium business, base on balls. 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Now two on for B.J. Murray. A dangerous guy there to walk and extended inning with two outs as the pitching coach makes his way to the mound here. Carlos Hernandez putting an arm on the shoulder of Aaron Rozek. The St. Paul starter entered this inning with a 1-0 lead. Right now they trail 3-1, and they're two on for BJ, the eighth batter of the inning. Murray with a line drive single, his first time up, and a chance to do some real damage here in the bottom half of the second. First one to Murray on the inside part of the plate for a strike. Rozek has thrown just over 30 pitches now. Miller at second, Long at first with two down. Here comes the southpaw way inside with a curveball. And stumbling out of the way was Murray. And it's even 1-1. Now outside with a changeup. And Rozek's body language there was pretty indicative that he didn't like how that one came out. Just kind of hung his arm down by his side. Fighting it a bit here in the second. On a hot day, the 2-1 pitch to BJ. Murray takes it on the upper inside corner for a strike, and now it's 2-2. Two's across the board. The I-Cubs in front, 3-1. Rozek to the plate. Murray smacks it foul into the net. B.J. Murray leading a bunch of guys who have made it to the big leagues this year in batting average by almost 10 full points coming into play today atop the International League leaders. B.J. rips one down the left field line and, well, foul, got out in front of the slider. And it stays 2-2. The guys right behind him in batting average, Luis Lara, who made his Major League debut for Milwaukee last night, and Edwin Arroyo, who is up with the Reds. Another 2-2 pitch, and it's down and in. BJ with a good at-bat takes the curveball out of the zone, and now it's full, and the runners will be on the move with the pitch. Already six hits for Iowa. There go the runners. The payoff pitch, and Murray smacked it foul back behind home plate. He'll see a ninth pitch in this at-bat. Now, this is a game where it feels like your lead is much larger than it actually is. It's 3-1, but the I-Cubs had a great chance in the first. They've had men on all inning here in the second. Now the payoff pitch. Runners go again. Murray in the air toward right, driving Wallner back, but he makes the catch, and the inning is over. And again, the I-Cubs do damage, but leave something to be desired. They score 3 to take the lead, and after 2, it's 3-1 Iowa on Marquee Sports Network.
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0: Part of the order for the St. Paul Saints. The Iowa Cubs now in front 3-1 after a three spot in the bottom of the second. Andrew Wance facing Jeffers, Wallner, and Arcia here in the St. Paul third. Jeffers fly to right his first time up. Longtime catcher for the Twins. And Wance starts with a bender in the dirt. And it's 1-0. Andrew Wance under 30 pitches here at the outset of the third inning, so in a little bit better shape than Rozek, the starter for St. Paul, who's up over 30. 1-0 to Jeffers at the top of the zone with a fastball. A little cutter right on the top rail, 1-1. Again, Jeffers using that slightly different helmet than his St. Paul teammates. He has the one with the yellow brim to match the yellow batting gloves today. And he looks at another good pitch from Wance for a strike. And it's a ball and two strikes. Looks like the outline of the state of Minnesota on that helmet for Jeffers. Wance tried the outside corner, just missed, and it's 2-2. And the iCubs have a rehabbing pitcher scheduled perhaps to throw today, and veteran Phil Maton. And now Wance outside, three balls and two strikes. We'll likely see Phil later on in this one. Jeffers came out after six innings yesterday behind the plate. And the payoff pitch strikes him out swinging. Andrew Wance with his third punch out of the day. And there's one gone in this St. Paul third for Matt Wallner, the first baseman. And sort of a unique relationship between the St. Paul Saints and their parent club, the Minnesota Twins, located just a few minutes away from one another in the Twin Cities. Powerful Wallner singled his first time up, goes after the curveball from Wance, and came up empty at its 0-1. And if they need to send a player from AAA to the big leagues, it's literally a 30-minute drive, if traffic cooperates, to go from one ballpark to the other. Kind of an ideal setting, and for a long time, the St. Paul Saints were an independent baseball team in the American Association. There's a check swing, and he went too far again. Wallner going after the big sweeper from Andrew Wance, who has used that twice to get ahead 0-2. And for a long time, the thought was, does it work to have an affiliate that close to the major league team? They made it work in the Twin Cities. Great relationship there as the 0-2 floats up high. Ball one and strike two. I was an intern for the Saints back in 2013 under their current broadcaster, Sean Aronson, who's still there. Swing and a miss from Wallner, and Wance with a punch out. His fourth of the game, back-to-back here in the third, and there are two gone for Orlando Arcia. Back at the old Midway Stadium, which preceded their time as an affiliated club. I remember having to water flowers each morning. They had a lineup board that you had to climb like an 8-foot ladder to write on for the lineups each night. Those were the good old days. Wance home with two outs to Arcia, and a good breaking ball gets him on top 0-1. Wance trying to settle into this game. It got off to a rocky start, but held St. Paul to one run in the first. Stranded a couple in the second and looking for a 1-2-3 third, which he has on a soft line out to short by Arcia. Cowles made a running catch, and Andrew Wance with his first clean inning of the day. We add to the bottom of the third. Iowa in front 3-1 on Marquee Sports Network.
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0: Voices by Steros to lead off in the home third for the iCubs. They lead 3-1. It was Ballesteros who bounced into the inning-ending double play in the first as the iCubs had a threat going in that inning. Valley again still trying to find that rhythm here in AAA since being optioned by the big league club. And Rozek missing down and into him for ball one. To turn out of the way of the next pitch, 2-0 from Rozek. For the most part, has been a strike thrower this year. Struggled with that last inning for a bit, and now behind Ballesteros, 3 balls and no strikes. Is bounced on one hop to short. Arcia toward the middle, throws out Ballesteros, who had the green light 3-0, and there's one down in this home half of the third for Chaz McCormick. I mentioned Aaron Rozek from Burnsville, Minnesota, not far away from the Twin Cities. He played his college baseball in the state as well, pitching for Minnesota State in a career that ended in 2018. Cormick singled on his first pitch. Since rejoining the iCubs, he takes the first pitch, this time down low. And it starts 1-0. Chaz, of course, a longtime member of the Houston Astros, part of the World Series run or World Series time period where it felt like the Astros were there every year. Center fielder who, by the way, with Justin Verlander announcing today that he's going to retire after this year, Chaz got to face his former teammate in a rehab start with Toledo a couple of weeks ago and said, "I've never actually faced him in a game. I've seen him throw a lot of pitches from center field, and I've faced him, of course, in spring training and those kind of settings, but never in a game." So he got to do that, gave him a little tip of the helmet. And yeah, Verlander announcing today this season, which has been marred by injury, will be his final one. Backdoor breaking ball comes all the way back to catch the corner, and it's 2-2. So for those fans who came that night to see Verlander pitch here, you're going to know that you saw one of his final starts in pro baseball. And he pitched so well that night also. McCormick works it full with one out in the third. Iowa on top 3-1, trying to even this series at one game apiece. Three balls, two strikes, the count. Here comes Rozak. And leaning out over the plate, McCormick takes ball four. The second walk issued by the St. Paul left-hander puts a man on with one out. It's Fidium business based on balls. 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That was challenged, by the way, and was well off the plate. So St. Paul loses their first challenge. They have one left over the final six or seven innings. James Triantos with a man on first and one out. Triantos singled back in the second. And gets out in front of a first pitch breaking ball here and rolls it foul. Triantos again pushed his average over 300. Came in hitting an even 300. A one from Rozak, line the other way, another base hit for Triantos. He starts tonight 2-for-2. McCormick will trot into second and stop there. The Cubs have had at least two men on base in every inning so far against the left-hander Rozak. Now it's the guy who has provided all three runs for the iCubs so far today, Christian Bethencourt, who had a home run back in the second, a three-run shot that he kept just fair. Let's see what he does in at bat number two as Rozak comes down and in, almost knocked Bethencourt over as he tried to get out of the way. Just one out in the frame. Rozak comes back. Bethencourt got out in front, hit a little cue shot in front of the plate. It was fair as Bonuelos, the catcher, tried to get to it. But it rolled foul by the time he barehanded. And he will come back to the plate. Bethencourt will with a count 1-1. Aaron Rozak was on the temporary inactive list, and that was a paternity trip for Rozak, so a good reason there to be inactive for a few days. And then that's good timing. You have a child right before the All-Star break. It's good parenting. 1-1 is a check swing by Bethencourt, and that's down and away. He's been missing, not by a lot, but off the plate in this inning, and it's 2-1. A similar spot to where he missed to McCormick on ball four. Hitters count for Bethencourt. 9 home runs this year. 2-1 to the catcher. A bouncer hit to third. Ross has it to second for one. On to first. And that's the second double play the iCubs have been into in the first three innings. They have left some meat on the bone today, but lead 3-1 after three on Marquee Sports Network.
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0: Andrew Wentz back to work as we make our way into the fourth inning. Again, the iCubs have a 3-1 lead here, but they have left some things on the table. They had first and third and one out of the first when Ballesteros bounced into a double play, and then first and second with one out in the third inning and bounced into an inning-ending double play. They scored three on the home run by Bethancourt in the second. And Andrew Wentz, who gave up the run in the first inning, has settled into this game as he faces Henry Mendez now to lead off in the fourth. Mendez, a left-handed hitter, swings at the first one and lines it foul back into the screen for strike one. Mendez, the number 11 prospect for the Twins, played 24 games in Wichita to open the year, hitting .281 with four home runs and 21 RBI. Promoted to AAA on May 5th. This comes off the inside corner to even the count 1-1. Mendez was on the injured list for much of June with a shoulder issue. A player that began his career with Milwaukee was traded to Philadelphia in 2023 and then traded to the Twins last year at the deadline. And Mendez looks at another strike, 1-2. He was acquired from the Phillies in the Harrison Bader trade last July between the Phillies and the Twins when the Twins were going through that fire sale toward the All-Star break. 1-2, Wentz missed outside, and the count is even. He was traded from Milwaukee to Philadelphia for Oliver Dunn, an infielder in 2023. 2-2, a late swing and a foul into the screen. He's a guy that hasn't shown a ton of power. Last year he started to, but very good at putting bat on ball, Mendez. And then we're trying to get him to hit it less on the ground and pull it with some power a little bit more frequently. As the 2-2 is cut on and missed, and Wentz strikes him out for the second time. He came up and in with a fastball right above the zone. Second time he has struck out Mendez, and Andrew Wentz with five strikeouts in the game. And there's one out in the fourth for Gabby Gonzalez, the first baseman. He singled his first time up. Goes after the first pitch again and waves and misses. And it's 0-1. Gonzalez is another big prospect for the Twins. As he cues this off the end of the bat, rolls it softly to first, picked up by B.J. Murray. He'll race to the base himself, three out assisted, and take care of Gabby Gonzalez for the second out of the inning. That was an odd swing, this with spin off the end of the bat, curling toward first. And Murray had a long way to go to get there, but plenty of time to beat Gonzalez for out number two. It brings Cody Morissette to the plate. Morissette, another guy acquired by the Twins midway through a season. They grabbed him this year again after Miami released him. And Morissette, as Bethancourt makes his way to the mound to talk to Wentz, I think Bethancourt trying to buy Wentz a little bit of an opportunity to catch his breath after sprinting over to first on a hot day. And this is a former second-round pick, Morissette, of the Marlins, not all that long ago, and they released him. And the Twins grabbed him right away. He was drafted in the second round out of Boston College in 2021. 52nd overall pick. His parents were both collegiate athletes at Plymouth State in New Hampshire. Swings to the first pitch and pops it foul over to the right side. For strike one, Morissette, two walks and a sac fly yesterday. He drove in the first run for the Saints in that game. Wentz coming back after that breather, and he bends the breaking ball outside, 1-1. Iowa leads 3-1. They have out hit St. Paul 7-3, and it feels like they're dominating the game, but that's not the way it's playing out on the scoreboard. They lead 3-1. But Andrew Wentz is going to work a 1-2-3 inning, back-to-back bouncers to first. This one, again, taken care of by B.J. Murray. And Wentz has retired nine consecutive hitters since the first two reached in the second. Iowa leads 3-1. The offense trying to get back going next on Marquee.
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0: Iowa Cubs and St. Paul Saints move to the bottom half of the fourth inning today. The iCubs with a 3-1 lead thanks to a 3-run home run from Christian Bethencourt back in the second. Ben Cowles, then Cantrell and Miller, 8-9-1 for the iCubs here in the fourth as Cowles takes a strike. And it's 0-1 from Aaron Rozek, the left-hander. There is a righty now tossing in the bullpen for the Saints as this inning gets underway. Again, Rozek coming back from some time on the temporary inactive list. Didn't miss a ton of time. A little bit off of his regular rotation here as he's inside on Cowles with the check swing. He did not go on appeal. And it's 1-2. And everyone in baseball looking forward to the All-Star break for several reasons. That break Monday through Thursday before action begins again on Friday of next week. Number one, everyone loves watching the All-Star game and the events around it as Cowles pops one up behind the mound and it's caught by the third baseman Ben Ross for the first out in this fourth inning. And Hayden Cantrell will come to the plate, the number nine hitter. You have the home run derby, the futures game on Sunday, the celebrity game, and everything else. We saw Jack Caglione was on MLB Network this morning. He will be participating in the home run derby. Junior Caminero also announced that he will participate, the young star for the Rays, as Hayden Cantrell takes inside ball one. But you're also looking forward to, for many of the players and coaches, you've been in camp in Arizona since at least sometime in February, and we're in the middle part of July now. 5 months or so already into this thing. Looking forward to a few days off to go back home if guys are able to do that, hang with the family. And again, I mentioned it with Aaron Rozek, but you think about somebody like Chaz McCormick, someone like Scott Kingery with a relatively new addition to the family. You get to go back home and spend some time with your child as well early in the year. Here's a strike to Cantrell. The iCubs will return from the All-Star break with a 9-game road trip, 3 in Memphis, 6 in Gwinnett. And this is popped up again by Cantrell behind first. Gabby Gonzalez goes back

0: Also played 2 years with the Guardians, including a career-high 130 games in 2022 for Miller. He had 243 that year, and then last year, 9 games in the big leagues with Colorado. One strike on Miller with two outs, nobody on base, and this is down low from Rozek, who it feels like is probably nearing the end. I mentioned the right-hander up in the bullpen for the Saints. Been throwing all inning. Quick inning so far for Rozek, who throws that big sweeper down and in once again at 76 miles per hour. And the iCubs have threatened in every inning so far, but just the 3 runs on the one swing by Bethancourt, his home run that stayed just fair inside of the left field foul pole in the second inning. 2-1 to Miller. Outside, ball three. That's Raul Brito throwing in the bullpen for St. Paul. 3-1 pitch. Miller takes on the inside corner strike, and the count is full. Again, Miller with 2 doubles today, now has 14 on the year. And remember, early in the year, Miller was hitless for his first 5-6 games this year, and now hitting close to 300. At 290 entering this at bat. And the payoff pitch is popped up into the air towards center. Walker Jenkins underneath it in front of the warning track, and it's a 1-2-3 inning, the first of the day for St. Paul starter Aaron Rozek. We head into the fifth. The iCubs still in front 3-1 today on Marquee Sports Network.
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0: Andrew Wentz back to work here in the fifth. The Iowa Cubs with a 3-1 lead over the St. Paul Saints in game two of this 6-game series. Ben Ross, who flied to right his first time up, stands in, and Wance fires up and off the inside corner for ball one. For the first time today, some movement down the left field line in the Iowa Cubs bullpen. And Wance trying to get through five today. And the 1-0 dips down low for ball two. Looks like Luis Peralta is starting to move around. Could be next today for Iowa, as this is inside to Ross, 3-0. Wance has walked one today. That was back in the second. In that inning, the first two men reached with nobody out, and then Wance came back and has retired 9 straight since. But 3-0 on Ross here to start the fifth, and Wance finds the zone, 3-1.

0: Take a look at the out-of-town scoreboard brought to you by Mercy One this inning. Again, we are the only day game in the International League today. Everything else at 3 o'clock or later. A couple of doubleheaders after rainouts yesterday. 3-1 to Ross. Again a strike, and Wance is back to full. Memphis at Gwinnett today. Buffalo hosts Scranton. Omaha is in Louisville. Lehigh Valley hosts Columbus. Nashville at Charlotte. Toledo takes on Indianapolis. Durham goes down to Florida to play Jacksonville. And the doubleheaders in Worcester and Norfolk. Now the payoff pitch. Breaking ball rolled over to short right at Ben Cowles. He will make a routine play, and that's the first out of the fifth. And 10 in a row retired by Andrew Wance. No short season baseball today. There are some games in the Dominican Summer League and the Arizona Complex League, but the Cubs teams do not play. Meanwhile, Fredericksburg is in single-A Myrtle Beach tonight. That game gets underway at 6 o'clock. As the nine-hitter Bonuelos, the St. Paul catcher, looks at a strike. The other team that is playing right now, High A South Bend, they are in Cedar Rapids right now. They're tied at one in the top of the fifth. Each team with just one hit so far today. Bonuelos with a foul back for South Bend. That one hit belongs to Matt Hallback, who hit a double to drive in their only run. On the mound, Nazir Mule. Four innings, one run allowed, a couple of strikeouts. Double A Knoxville hosts Biloxi tonight at 6 o'clock as well. Wance with the 0-2. Strike three called on the outside corner. He looks at a good fastball there, and Bonuelos down on strikes for the second time. Wance with six punch-outs now. And there are two gone for Walker Jenkins at the top of the lineup. Jenkins today doubled in the first inning to start the ball game. He scored the Saints' only run following that double and then fly to center field in the second. And a curveball down and in from Wance, ball one. The six strikeouts today for Andrew, his most in a game this year. He had previously had a high of four strikeouts. Again, making that transition into the rotation. 1-0 from Wance, and a breaking ball missed outside for ball two. St. Paul has three hits today. I mentioned the double from Jenkins in the first. They also have a single from Matt Wallner and a single from Gabby Gonzalez. But 11 straight have been set down by Andrew Wins. Probably his final inning here. 2-0 pitch, grounded to first, right at B.J. Murray. He'll take it himself, three unassisted, and the inning is over. Andrew Wins dealing on this Wednesday afternoon. He and the Iowa Cubs with a 3-1 lead at the halfway point today on the iCubs Broadcast Network.
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0: New pitcher for the St. Paul Saints here in the bottom of the fifth. Aaron Rozak, the starter, is finished. And Raul Brito, right-hander, will come on. Iowa leads 3-1. 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Long 0-for-1 with a walk. It's a bouncer left side, bobbled by Ross. He'll bend down, pick it up, and throw late to first, and Long is aboard. That'll be an error on the third baseman, but the I-Cubs nonetheless, with a man on base to start the fifth. Already up by a pair. Given the final numbers here on Aaron Rozak, the starter. He allowed 3 runs on 7 hits in 4 innings. A couple of walks. He did not record a strikeout today. And now hands the ball to Raul Brito, the 6'1", 28-year-old from the Dominican. B.J. Murray flips around and bats left-handed for the first time and waves through a fastball at 94 for strike one. Brito 4-2 with a 4.89 ERA in 26 games out of the Saints bullpen. 41 strikeouts in 46 innings. He's home again, and Murray takes upstairs just above the letters, and it's even a ball and a strike. And only a 3-run home run from Christian Bethencourt, the offense today for Iowa, despite having men on base just about every inning. The 1-1 now is a breaking ball popped up on the infield back of first. Gonzalez over toward the tarp, and the second baseman again is there to help him out. Morissette makes the catch, and Murray drops to 1-for-3 today after that pop-up that he hit straight up the chute. With one out, it's Moises Ballesteros, who has grounded out twice today, hit into a double play to end the first inning, and then swung 3-0 and grounded a short in the third. Brito deals up and away, ball one. A little more detail on Raul Brito into the game for the first time in this series. Signed with the Twins last December. He was with the Padres last year in AAA El Paso. 1-0 pitch, and Ballesteros looked at a strike right at the knees, 1-1. 48 appearances last year. He was 6-4 with a 6.11 ERA, struck out 82 in those 63 innings. Originally an international free agent signed by Miami all the way back in 2016. Late swing by Ballesteros, so the foul makes it 1-2. Brito, with a little bit of time on the development list this year, was struggling with his command earlier this season, but of late it has not been as much of an issue for the right-hander, who's ahead of Ballesteros, 1-2. Long leading at first, and the 1-2 pitch now is golfed foul, and Ballesteros stays alive. Last time out, July 5th, that was Sunday. Brito went 2 innings and allowed 2 runs to Buffalo. Brito has allowed a run in each of his last 5 games. 2 runs on the 5th, 3 runs on the 2nd, 2 runs on June 30th, 1 run on the 23rd, 3 runs on the 21st. Home with a 1-2 and a breaking ball slice towards center, driving Jenkins back to his right, but the center fielder makes the catch. And there are 2 outs with a runner still at first for Chaz McCormick, who in his return to the I-Cubs lineup has been on base twice, a single and a walk for Chaz. Now this homestand continues through Sunday, and at that point we officially hit the All-Star break, but plenty of fun coming up this weekend. Small business night tomorrow. Sunglasses giveaway to the first 2,000 fans. As Brito is outside to McCormick, ball one. Friday is the Sam Burnaby bobblehead giveaway. Former general manager of the Iowa Cubs, first 1,000 get the bobblehead of Sam Burnaby. Want to be here early on Friday night for a 7:08 first pitch. Big swing by McCormick. Follow through takes him across the plate, but he came up empty and it's 1-1. Iowa in front, 3-1. Man at first with two outs in this fifth inning. St. Paul scored in the first. Iowa scored in the second. That's it. Now two balls and a strike to Chaz. I'm telling you, the Sam Burnaby bobblehead is, and I mean this, the most accurate and lifelike bobblehead compared to the real person that I have seen. And I've seen a lot of bobbleheads. The shirt, the facial hair, the drink in hand, everything looks perfect on the Sam Burnaby bobblehead given away Friday. Burrito's 2-1. He's over on the outside half, and it's now 2-2 with two outs. Then a Veterans Appreciation Night with another post-game drone show here in Des Moines on Saturday night. That's a 6:08 first pitch. And finally, we wrap it up with a Copa de la Diversión game on Sunday afternoon. I-Cubs will play as the Demonios. Burrito trying to put a zero on the board here in the fifth. 2-2 pitch from the right-hander, and that's in the dirt off the outside corner, and it's full. 3-2, so Long will be on the move here from over at first. Next is Triantos, so big pitch here for Brito. 3-2, two outs, runner goes. And McCormick in the air, foul ground, first base side. Gonzalez on his own back there, and it lands atop the tarp. Gonzalez not quite able to get there. He looked for the baseball, leaned over the tarp, couldn't find it, said forget about it. And the next time it rains, somebody will find that baseball. Hopefully not for a couple weeks. Couple of rain delays last week in Toledo for the I-Cubs. Nothing major. They were both under 45 minutes. Another 3-2 pitch with the runner going. And McCormick fouled that back off of the catcher, Bonuelos. I think it caught him in the right shoulder, kind of flexing that right arm, trying to loosen things up. You always talk about the rule of three back there. If you get hit once, you're probably going to get hit twice more in the game. That was the first one for Bonuelos. Now another 3-2 pitch to the veteran McCormick. Long on the move. Strike three called. Brito got him looking with a slider, and the inning is over. No runs, no hits, one error. One man left for Iowa, and we played five today in Des Moines. 3-1, the I-Cubs in front on Marquee Sports Network.
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0: Andrew Wendt still in the game as the sixth inning gets underway. Luis Peralta is throwing in the bullpen, so I'm guessing in short order Luis will come into this game. It might just be that they want Wentz to face Jeffers before Wallner, the lefty, comes to the plate. And we'll see as Wentz gets underway and delivers a strike to Jeffers, who is 0 for 2 today. Andrew Wentz with six strikeouts, a season high. And he is making that conversion back to being a starter. He's home with the 0-1 and another bender for a strike to Jeffers, 0-2. Jeffers rehabbing that broken hamate in his left hand. The Twins be happy to have him back, likely in the next week or two. And then the question is, does he stay with the Twins after August? There's a bender down and off the outside corner. It's 1-2 on Jeffers. Wentz right back to the breaking ball. Mentioned he had not struck out, talking about Andrew Wentz, more than four batters in a game this year until today. Had to go back a ways. He's home with a 1-2. Jeffers pops it up back behind home plate and into the seats. Last time Wentz struck out six or more was back in 2024. On April 4th, he struck out 11 against Tacoma as a starter for Salt Lake and Utah. Triple-A for the Angels. Big shift to the pull side for Jeffers. 1-2 from Wentz. A check swing. Did he go? No. And it's outside. And it's even two balls and two strikes. And after this homestand, I mentioned, if you want to catch the iCubs here over the next few weeks, best do it this week. Then the All-Star break, nine straight on the road. This is up and in, and now it's full on Jeffers after Wentz was ahead 0-2. The next time the iCubs are at home following this week will be July 28th against Scranton Wilkes-Barre. And a curveball foul back by Jeffers. Just got a piece of the sweeping breaking ball from Wentz, who is just about to 70 pitches today. The next one will be number 70. He threw 75 last week in Toledo. The payoff pitch again to Jeffers. Just high, ball four, and it's a leadoff walk that brings the tying run to the plate right away here in the sixth. Peralta of late has been working the ninth inning. He notched two saves in Toledo last week. A save in two of the three wins for Iowa. And they are going to keep Wentz in the game for Matt Wallner, who has singled and struck out today. And they lead minor league baseball in home runs. Got to be careful here as Wentz misses outside with ball one to Wallner. Was the second walk of the game for Wentz. The other one came back in the second inning, and it also snapped a streak of consecutive men retired by Wentz. He throws a breaking ball past Wallner, and it's 1-1. 12 straight set down between the walk in the second and the walk in the sixth. The first batter of the second had the last hit for St. Paul. 3-1 Iowa, 1-1 pitch, and a swing and a miss again by Wallner. That time a cutter from Wentz toward the top of the zone, inside part of the plate. And Wallner will step out of the box with a count 1-2. Jeffers leading at first, here comes, and Wallner takes in the dirt. Good block by Bethancourt to keep the runner at first. Count even, two balls and two strikes. So far, a great job by Andrew Wentz to keep this powerful lineup for St. Paul off balance. 2-2 pitch. Strike three called at the top of the zone with a sinker at 91, and Wallner knew it right away. He turned around and walked back to the dugout. Number seven for Wentz. And there's one out in the top of the sixth. And the next batter is Orlando Arcia. He drove in the only run for the Saints today with a sacrifice fly in the first. Christian Bethencourt calling a timeout now and slowly walking out to the mound. And following him is Tony Cagoule, the pitching coach. Lands at 75 pitches. I would imagine, again, I said it at the beginning of the inning, but this is probably maybe the last batter is why they're meeting here for Wance. He has not eclipsed 75 pitches until today, when he's going to go over in the midst of this at bat. He threw 77 pitches actually last week at Toledo. That's his high in a couple of years, so he is nearing that territory again. And Arcia, certainly a guy that could tie the game with one swing. 11 home runs in on the right side, and Wance fires up and in with the first pitch. Arcia ducks out of the way, ball one. Arcia signing with the Twins in January, had not played regular minor league baseball since 2021. Now the 1-0, and that's inside. Again, Wance missing with the bender, and it's two balls and no strikes. Last year, Arcia with the Rockies, 62 games where he hit 203. But he's played over 1,000 games in Major League Baseball, mainly with Milwaukee and Atlanta. Dangerous count, 2-0. Arcia, a big swing, and he came up empty on the cutter off the outside corner. It's 2-1. Arcia, a former top prospect for Milwaukee, 6 years with the Brewers, then traded to Atlanta in 2021. Spent 5 years with the Braves. Won a World Series there. 2-1 to Arcia, swing and a miss again as Wance had him leaning out over the plate. That was a good sweeper, and from 2-0, it's 2-2. He spotted that one on the lower outside corner. Arcia, an all-star one time in 2023, 17 home runs that year for Atlanta. Drove in 65. Jeffers at first, one out. 3-1 Iowa in the sixth. The pitch to Arcia popped up above the mound. Wance is underneath it. He'll be called off by B.J. Murray. First baseman makes the catch, and there are two outs. As Henry Mendez will come to the plate, and that is going to be all for Andrew Wance. Marty Peavy out of the dugout. The I-Cubs will make a pitching change, but what an effort by Andrew Wance today, as he goes 5 2/3 innings and allows just one run so far. He is responsible for the man at first, as Luis Peralta will take over on the mound. It's a Plumbers and Steamfitters pitching change for the Iowa Cubs. We'll take a break and finish the top of the sixth when we come back on the iCubs Broadcast Network.
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0: New pitcher again for the Iowa Cubs is left-hander Luis Peralta. Peralta takes over with two outs and a man on first. The I-Cubs in front 3-1. And Henry Mendez coming to the plate, a left-handed hitter. Peralta again recorded two saves last week in Toledo. Two of the three wins for the I-Cubs finished off by Peralta. With two teams this year, Albuquerque and then Iowa, he is a combined 0-5 with a 7.76 ERA in 21 games. He has struck out 41 and walked 30 in 26 and two-thirds innings. But with Iowa, 19 and a third innings, 27 strikeouts. And opponents off of Peralta hitting just 238 this year. Should be an advantage here for Peralta. Left on left with Mendez, who has struck out twice already. And Peralta with the runner at first fires his first pitch. A curveball cut on and missed. Strike one to Mendez. Peralta out of the stretch, comes back with another curveball. Mendez is able to lay off 1-1. That's a breaking ball that has been good to him, especially with left-handed hitters at the plate. He's gotten some ugly swings using the breaking ball. He's thrown it twice, and he tried again and missed low and outside 2-1. Peralta, 25 years old, the younger brother of Freddy Peralta, who was traded from Milwaukee to the Mets this offseason and could be dealt again here before the deadline if the Mets decide to sell. 2-1 from Luis, swinging a miss through a letter high fastball, and it's 2-2. Of course, Freddy Peralta will be a free agent again after this season. Two balls, two strikes, and a timeout called by Mendez. Luis trying to end the inning right here. 2-2 pitch. And a swing and a foul held onto by Bethancourt, I believe. Yes, he did. And the inning is over. So Peralta comes in to face a lefty and gets the strikeout, just like Marty Peavy had hoped that would end. We go to the bottom of the sixth. Iowa 3, St. Paul 1 on Marquee Sports Network. 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
0: Raul Brito back to work for the St. Paul Saints after throwing a scoreless fifth inning. He gets James Triantos, who is 2-for-2 to begin bottom of the sixth, and it's outside to James, ball one. Triantos again entered the day hitting an even 300, enters this at bat a little bit better than that with a couple of hits, and this one almost hit him as Brito lost command of the sinker high and tight. Two balls and no strikes on Triantos. Again, moved into the MLB Pipeline top 10 second baseman rankings yesterday after graduation from prospect status by Tommy Troy of the Diamondbacks. Here it is, and it's blasted to deep center field, but right at Walker Jenkins, and Triantos retired for the first time today. Fly ball to center field. And there's one down for Christian Bethancourt. Bethancourt still the only runs that have been scored today. Came off of his bat on a three-run home run in the second. The Cubs had struggles with men in scoring position yesterday. Today a little bit better, 3-for-7, but only one of those hits has scored a run, and that was Bethancourt's home run. Bethancourt in his last at bat bounced into an inning-ending double play with two on base. And he went relatively viral as a pitcher a couple of weeks ago on the last homestand when he threw a fastball 95 to strike out Jay Harry, the big-time prospect for the Blue Jays, to end a scoreless inning on the mound. People were excited to see that. Many jokingly calling for him to come up to help the Cubs bullpen. And a swing and a miss from Bethancourt makes the count 1-2. Bethancourt, for a while, was trying to become the first regular pitcher and catcher who was doing both in the major leagues at the same time. As Brito's 1-2 is outside, and obviously what Shohei Ohtani does is impressive as a DH and a starting pitcher, and the quality with which he does both. But a catcher and a pitcher, that would be a whole nother animal. It's even on Christian, who swings late and fouls back the Brito offering. And it stays 2-2 with one out to the veteran 34-year-old backstop. Right-hander up in the bullpen for the I-Cubs. That's Phil Maton, who is rehabbing today. The 2-2 pitch, high and tight, and Bethancourt has worked it full. Fastball upstairs at 93. There is a man throwing in the bullpen for St. Paul behind Brito right here. No scoring since the second. Here's a payoff pitch, and Bethancourt strikes out swinging. Nasty curveball from Raul Brito. His second strikeout, only the second strikeout for an Iowa Cubs hitter today, period. Chaz McCormick to end the fifth was the other. And there are two outs for Ben Cowles, who has popped out twice, once to first, once to third. Brito on the way, and a big curveball catches the outside corner again for strike one. Cubs will take on the Orioles early this evening, a 5:35 first pitch out on the East Coast. Colin Ray will start for Chicago. The 0-1 home for Brito, and pummeled foul back behind home plate, up and out of the ballpark, and it's 0-2. Cubs are 11 games over 500, still as good as they have played of late. They are behind Milwaukee by 7 in the Central. 0-2 from Brito, outside to Cowles, ball one. Still holding on to that top wild card spot, but it is not comfortable there. They are a half game ahead of Philadelphia, a game and a half in front of Miami. Atop those wild card standings. Cowles waves and misses, and Brito with a 1-2-3 and incomplete with a couple of strikeouts. Able to put a zero on the board in the sixth. We head to the seventh. The I-Cubs go deeper into the bullpen when we come back. We'll tell you who the new pitcher is next on Marquee.
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0: Iowa Cubs making another Plumbers and Steamfitters pitching change. This one will bring on a major league rehab. It's Phil Maton who is into the game with a 3-1 lead in the seventh. Luis Peralta struck out the only batter he faced in what is a very short appearance for him today. And it's Gabby Gonzalez to lead off the first baseman for St. Paul. 1-for-2 today with a single. Maton out of the stretch. First pitch off the outside corner at 88 miles per hour for ball one. And Maton making his second rehab appearance of the year for the I-Cubs. A couple of different injuries here. Making his way back to the big league club, and a swing and a miss by Gonzalez makes it 1-1. Right knee tendonitis put him on the injured list most recently on June 26th. Cubs hoping to have him back in the relatively near future. Maton spins the bender off the end of the bat into shallow center. The infielders are there. Triantos will run it down from second base for out number one, and that's a pop-up on the infield, a can of corn brought to you by Central Iowa KFC. One out for Cody Morissette now. By the way, the Iowa Cubs runs today on that swing by Christian Bethencourt in the second, brought to you by MidAmerican Energy, who wants you to be safe at home too. 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Morissette today has walked and grounded to first. Maton comes back with the 0-1, and this is rolled just foul wide of first. Over there again was B.J. Murray. If it had been fair, B.J. would have got there. I mentioned that Maton pitched for the I-Cubs earlier this year. The 33-year-old former draft pick of the Padres, who has been around for a long time, threw one scoreless inning back in the early going of the campaign for the I-Cubs. 0-2 is a back foot breaking ball laid off by Morissette. He made that appearance on April 24th. Maton has pitched for the Padres and the Guardians, the Astros, Texas, St. Louis, and now the Twins, and a strikeout looking of Morissette for the second out. A couple gone quickly here in the St. Paul seventh. That was a backdoor curveball for Maton as he gets in front and finishes off Morissette. Now two down for Ben Ross with the bases clear. Ross has flied to right and has grounded a short today, the number eight hitter for the Saints. And Maton deals a bender on the outside corner for strike one. And sweeper with a big pitch for Phil Maton. This year with the Cubs, 30 appearances, a 6.08 ERA, and two saves. Two save opportunities, no actual saves this year. Does have five holds, and he's ahead 0-2 as he's trying to put a zero on the board here and keep the I-Cubs in front 3-1. A well-pitched game from Andrew Wance. One run on three hits in 5 2/3 innings. He struck out seven, his most since early 2024. Maton's 0-2. Strike three called, and Phil Maton with a 1-2-3 inning, complete with a couple of strikeouts in the seventh. The right knee and the right arm looks sharp for Maton. We stretch in Des Moines, Iowa up 3-1 on Marquee Sports Network.
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0: Regularly into the bullpens here of late, St. Paul makes the Plumbers and Steamfitters pitching change, and they'll call on the 6'4" right-hander, Cody Larison. Larison replaces Raul Brito through two scoreless innings. Iowa leads 3-1. As we make our way to the bottom half of the seventh, Cantrell in the ninth spot, then Miller and Long at the top of the order here for Iowa. Larison to Cantrell, the switch hitter batting left, and Hayden a big swing and a miss at a first pitch fastball at 91. And Larison is on top 0-1, a heater right at the top of the zone. Larson has pitched five times here in St. Paul this year. Another swing and miss by Cantrell, and it's 0-2. He has an 11-12 ERA, eight runs allowed, seven of them earned in 5 2/3 innings. Larson just optioned from the big league club. And the 0-2, he's stuck with a fastball, and it's up and away to Cantrell for ball one. That was up to 95 now. Larson made his big league debut last year. This year, 15 games with Minnesota, 486 ERA and one save. Struck out 18 and 16 and 2/3 innings. And the 1-2 fired by Larson inside to Cantrell, and it's even now, two balls and two strikes. Hayden fly to left in the second, popped out to second in the fourth inning. Gives the I-Cubs a ton of speed at the bottom of the order. Trying to put that to use here. 2-2 pitch down low. And Cantrell with a good at bat has worked the count full at the outset in the bottom half of the seven. That was a changeup down from Larson. 28-year-old from Maine. Larson last pitched on the 1st of July in Houston against the Astros. Is 3-2 to Cantrell. Popped up foul back behind home plate. And we'll have another full count pitch upcoming. Larson allowed two unearned runs in 2/3 of an inning against Houston on the first. Four of his last five outings have come in the big leagues. 3-2 again to Cantrell. And Hayden took a called third strike at the knees. Larson with a good pitch finishes off the first batter in the seventh. The I-Cubs did not strike out at all through the first 4 2/3 innings today. They have struck out four times since the final out of the fifth. Four of the last five batters have struck out against the St. Paul bullpen. And now top of the order, Owen Miller, 2-for-3 with two doubles. And the right-handed hitter looks at strike one from Larison, who will work from in front once again. Second time that Larson was optioned from Minnesota to St. Paul on July 6th. Former 14th round pick. I mentioned he's from Maine. He also went to Maine. Drafted in 2019. Bottom of the seventh, 3-1 Iowa. Nobody on base. Miller on a line toward the gap again. It is down and to the outfield wall. Miller on his way to second. He has three doubles in the ballgame. And the man at the top of the order in scoring position once again. Miller started the day with 12 doubles, now has 15. And that leadoff spot has been great for the I-Cubs in this series so far. Brett Bateman last night was 4-for-4 with two doubles. Today, the leadoff hitter, Owen Miller, 3-for-4 with three. And he's in scoring position with a big insurance run for Jonathan Long, who is 0-for-2 with a walk. Long swings at the first pitch and pops it up foul behind home plate. And it's 0-1. Long reached on an error in the fifth, walked in the second. He grounded out to short in his first at bat. Good speed at second. Miller with a big lead. Larris into the plate, and Long took a strike. Bottom of the zone, 0-2. Home with the 0-2, and Long laid off a breaking ball. Low and outside. Cutter from the right-handed pitcher, Larson, who is looking for a strikeout. One-two home. Bender outside again. Those have not been close, has allowed Long to even the count 2-2. Good ball game today, relatively close to the vest offensively. 8 hits for Iowa, 3 for St. Paul. And Larson to the plate, ground ball foul right past the on-deck hitter B.J. Murray, who's hoping for a chance here with a couple of men on base. B.J. 1-for-3 in the game. And again, one of the best hitters in the International League all year. Two-two to Long once again. That spins down low, and it's a full count again. The cutter missing from Larson. A note from I-Cubs Media Relations, Peter Brooks, that Owen Miller with his three doubles today, the first Iowa Cub to do that since Pete Crow Armstrong on 2024 against Indianapolis. 3-2, Long swings and fouls it into the mid of Bonuelos. And there are two down with a man on second in the seventh. The I-Cubs have not been able to put the ball in play as frequently as they did against the starter today. B.J. Murray, 1-for-3 with a single. Again, he has the highest batting average in the league. The I-Cubs could use another hit here with Miller's speed at second. First one home from Larson, and right there at the bottom of the inside corner for strike one. He has really located the fastball well, right at the top of the zone or right at the knees. Big swing and a miss by Murray, and the count is 0-2. Arcia right behind the runner at second. 0-2 pitch to Murray, and B.J. down on strikes with a big swing and miss. And Larson fans three around the double by Miller in the seventh. Puts a zero on the board. One run, one man left for Iowa. We're on to the eighth. It's 3-1 I-Cubs on Marquee Sports Network.
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0: Phil Maton threw a scoreless seventh on this rehab appearance for the I-Cubs. He'll come back out at least to start the eighth. There is a right-hander throwing behind him in the bullpen right now for Iowa. It only took Maton 10 pitches to get through the seventh. He struck out a pair to end that frame, and now it's Bonuelos, the catcher, the number nine hitter for the Saints, who swings at the first pitch from Phil Maton, and he swings and misses through the cutter for strike one. Maton over to the first base side of the rubber, out of the stretch again with a bender, swing and a miss. Big curveball. He has had his hitters off balance since he came into the game. Maton on the hunt for his third strikeout here. And it's on the way. Swing and a miss. Maton with three consecutive strikeouts. Another spinner to Bonuelos. And there's one out in the eighth. Back to the top of the St. Paul lineup. And Walker Jenkins, the number one prospect for the Twins, 1-for-3 with a double. Dangerous left-handed hitter, doubled back in the first to lead off the game. That was the only run St. Paul scored after he moved around the bases and scored on the Arcia sacrifice fly. Swinging on the next pitch, it's a lazy fly ball to left. Jonathan Long camped underneath it. He'll haul it in over his head. And Maton with two quick outs in the eighth. Maybe a chance to finish the eighth inning, although Marty Peavy is making his way up the dugout steps, and they are going to go to the bullpen. So Maton threw 15 pitches, 13 for strikes, and will depart after retiring all five batters he faces today in the rehab appearance coming off of knee tendonitis. So somebody else will try to finish the inning. It looks like it'll be right-hander Vince Riley, who takes over. The I-Cubs in front, 3-1. In the top of the eighth with two outs when we come back on Marquee.
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0: Vince Riley takes over for Phil Maton with two outs, nobody on in the eighth. I would imagine that they'll be looking for Riley to finish this one. Maybe a chance for a four-inning save here. The Iowa Cubs, all three runs scored on a home run by Christian Bethencourt in the second inning. St. Paul scored their only run in the top of the first. And now Vince Riley, who came up from Double-A Knoxville a couple of weeks ago, is on, 1-1 with a 6.75 ERA in seven games. He has walked 10 and struck out 8 in 9 and a third innings. Only 7 hits allowed, but again, the challenge at times has been consistently getting in the zone here in AAA. Ryan Jeffers in, 0-2 with a walk, and the rehabbing Twins catcher takes strike one.

0: Here comes Riley, and he went with a heater upstairs, missing up and above the strike zone at 96. Jeffers hit a home run yesterday, 0-for-2 today with a walk. And any base runner brings the tying run to the plate for St. Paul. 1-2 from Riley, and that was a breaking ball down that Jeffers spat on, so it's 2-2. Down and in, and Riley has missed with three in a row. So after jumping quickly in front, Riley has allowed this count to fill up 3-2. And a big pitch here. With two outs, it's a payoff to Jeffers. And it's lined softly into center. Chaz McCormick coming in, makes a running catch, leaning down about knee high. McCormick had a good read on contact and makes the play to end a 1-2-3 inning. Maton and Riley combined to put up a zero. The I-Cubs one more chance to add some insurance to their 3-1 lead in the ninth, or in the eighth, pardon me, on Marquee Sports Network.
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0: One more relief pitcher for the St. Paul Saints today here in the bottom of the eighth. Moises Ballesteros followed by Chaz McCormick and James Triantos, with Iowa leading 3-1. And the final at bat for the I-Cubs, at least if things go the way they hope. And a chance to add a little bit more cushion. 0-for-3 today is Ballesteros. A left-handed hitter, 22 years old, waits for Alejandro Hidalgo. Fires strike one. Hidalgo into the game, 1-1 with a 6.98 ERA, 13 relief appearances for the Saints this year. 19 and a third innings, 23 strikeouts and 11 walks. And he fires to Ballesteros, swinging a miss over the changeup at 86. And it's quickly 0-2 as Ballesteros takes a lap around the plate. Hidalgo acquired in a 2022 trade with the Angels for Gio Urshela. Was signed by the Angels out of Venezuela in 2019. Hidalgo to the plate. And this changeup lifted in the air to center, right at Walker Jenkins, the center fielder who has been busy today. He makes the grab, and there's one down. This brings Chaz McCormick to the plate. He's had a nice return to the lineup today after about a week away. And he opted for a free agency, and then after considering the options, decided to come back here to Iowa. And McCormick, a single on the first pitch he saw today, stole the base, scored a run, and has walked. Hidalgo set at the belt, and the right-hander home. Line to short, a sinking line drive snatched by Arcia. The second out of the inning. So two gone for James Triantos, who is 2-for-3. Hidalgo began this year in Double-A Wichita.

0: while there had a 6.10 ERA, but struck out 34 in 20 and two-thirds innings. Promoted to St. Paul on May 20th, and this year has been his AAA debut. Two outs for Triantos. 3-1 Iowa advantage in the late stages of game two. Doggo first pitch, a strike catching the inside corner on Triantos, and it's 0-1. In his professional career, Hidalgo 300-plus strikeouts in just 248 innings. But the ERA has always been over 4.5 as he gets a chopper to short. That took a low bounce off the edge of the grass. But Arcia, unbothered, makes the play, and it's a 1-2-3 inning. And just like that, we head to the ninth. The I-Cubs trying to hang on to a 3-1 lead and earn their first win of this series against St. Paul. To finish next on Marquee Sports Network.
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0: We have made our way to the ninth inning today. The I-Cubs looking to start a doubleheader of Cubs baseball with a win here at the AAA level. They're in front of St. Paul 3-1. And a defensive replacement here with a two-run lead in the ninth. Brett Bateman into the game and playing left field. He replaces Jonathan Long out there, so a little bit more coverage in the outfield as Matt Wallner will lead off against Vince Riley, who retired the only batter he faced in the eighth. And the first pitch, a breaking ball hit in the air toward right. This was in on the hands of Wallner. Cantrell is there, and he makes the catch. One pitch and one out for Riley in this ninth inning. A good start to the inning for Vince Riley, as that'll bring Orlando Arcia to the plate. He's going to have to go 3-4-5 here in the ninth in order to earn the save. Arcia has the lone RBI today for St. Paul. And Riley out of the stretch delivers a firm fastball for strike one. Riley from the belt with the 0-1. And it's fouled straight back off of the netting, 0-2. Riley looking for the save here, something he did a lot in Double-A. This would be his second save here in Iowa since joining the Triple-A roster. And ahead 0-2 on Arcia. All three pitches this inning have been in the zone. Riley to the plate, a high leg kick, and he missed upstairs trying to get Arcia to chase. One ball, two strikes. Arcia waving the bat over his shoulder. Riley fires. Breaking ball punched in the air to right again. Cantrell eases underneath it, looking up through sunglasses, makes the catch. And St. Paul is down to their final out. Now, Andrew Wance is in line to earn the win today. He was fantastic, the starting pitcher for the I-Cubs. 5 2/3 innings, one run allowed, and if get one more out here, Wance will have his fourth win of the season. His second with Iowa. Here's Henry Mendez, 0 for 3, 3 strikeouts, and Riley bounced one in for ball one. Again, the fear here is that all it takes for the tying run to come to the plate is Mendez to reach base. And you have a home run hitter on deck as Riley misses with a bender. And it's two balls and no strikes. Behind in the count, Mendez can afford to be patient here. And he leans out of the way of high heat. Three balls and no strikes. Riley got it up to 97 but missed the zone. Again, Gonzalez on deck, has 11 home runs this year. And if he comes to the plate, it'll be with a chance to tie the game with one swing. Riley trying to get back in this count, though. 3-0 pitch. He could not, and he walked him on four straight. And now the tying run will step in. And St. Paul really hasn't had anything going offensively since the second inning when they had two on with nobody out. They did not score. Since that point, there have been only two base runners, both via walks. But now the tying run of the plate. Gabby Gonzalez 1-for-3 today. Riley home, and he bounced it in front of the plate and outside. It's 1-0. Riley trying to find that release point here. Check swing by Gonzalez, and he went too far. Boy, that was ball two. And a break for the Iowa Cubs as Gonzalez unable to check his swing. I thought he might be taking until he had a strike. Apparently not. The 1-1 now, line sharply to right. Cantrell is there. He makes the skipping catch, and this one is finished. Put it in the win column for the Iowa Cubs as they take down the St. Paul Saints by a score of 3-1 in game two of this six-game set. Now, that game was completely different than so many of the Iowa Cubs contests this year as a pitcher's duel from the beginning goes the way of the Iowa Cubs. Just three hits today for the St. Paul Saints against the quartet of Wance, Peralta, Maton, and Riley. And the Iowa Cubs earning the victory to start this series. They improve to 6-8 in the half and 36-50 overall. Always good when you end a day shaking hands as you head back to the clubhouse. Welcome you back inside the broadcast booth. The Iowa Cubs with a dominant effort on the mound today. Again, Andrew Wann still in the midst of that transition from reliever to full-time starter, and boy, did he look the part today. 5 1/3 innings, he allowed the one run in the first. That was it, just three hits today for the St. Paul Saints, and not a single one of them after the second inning. After Wann, it was Peralta who struck out the only batter he faced. He's become a great late-game weapon for the I-Cubs. Then Phil Maton in a rehab appearance, an inning and two-thirds perfect. He retired all five batters he faced. The I-Cubs are victorious. This series is even at one, and the I-Cubs will try and close this week by building on some positive momentum before the All-Star break. Well, thank you so much for joining us today on Marquee, the first of two baseball games for you today, for the Cubs taking on the Orioles in Baltimore a few hours from now. The I-Cubs will next be on Marquee's airwaves on July 29th, hosting the Scranton Wilkes-Barre Rail Riders, three of the six games in that series against the Yankees AAA affiliate will be televised right here on Marquee. But the final score today, Iowa wins a pitcher's duel over St. Paul. The final score, 3-1. Thanks so much for joining us. We'll talk to you again in a couple of weeks. And stay tuned on the radio side for the full Iowa Cubs postgame show. But for now, Jason Kapp signing off from Des Moines. 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
0: Welcome back to Principal Park in Des Moines and the Iowa Cubs postgame show. Following a pitcher's duel today in Game 2 of the series at Principal Park, the iCubs emerge victorious by a final score of 3-1. A lot to come here on the postgame show before we signing off for the day. But first and foremost, we take a look at the box score here in Game number 2. The iCubs win it 3 runs on 8 hits, no errors, they stranded 6. Meanwhile, St. Paul just 1 run. That came in the first inning. On 3 hits, all of which came in the first 2 innings, they had 1 error and left 5 on the base paths. Winning pitcher was Andrew Wance. He improves to 4-0 on the season. Aaron Rozak took the loss, the starter for St. Paul. He falls to 2-1, his first loss of the campaign. And Vince Riley earned his second save with Iowa since being promoted from AA Knoxville. Game today was played in a brisk 2 hours and 14 minutes on an 85-degree afternoon here in Des Moines in front of a crowd of 5,777. Some of the individual standouts in this one for the iCubs, that leadoff spot has been gold so far in this series. In 2 games, it's responsible for 7 hits, 4 from Brett Bateman yesterday, 3 hits, all doubles today from Owen Miller. Again, the first Iowa Cub with 3 doubles in a game since PCA in 2024. Also 2 hits for James Triantos, who raised his average to 303 on the season. B.J. Murray goes 1-for-4. He reaches base for a 23rd consecutive game and keeps his league-leading average at 330. For the St. Paul Saints today, they get one hit from Walker Jenkins, a leadoff double in the first. That led to their only run of the contest. Orlando Arcia did not have a hit. He did drive in the lone run with a sacrifice fly in that first inning. The other two hits were singles from Wallner and Gonzalez in the first and the second innings, respectively. Andrew Wance allowed just one run on three hits in 5 2/3 innings during the win. He struck out 7 batters, his most since early in the 2024 season, and walked a pair. Then Luis Peralta struck out the only batter he faced in a rehab appearance. Phil Maton went 5 batters. They were perfect. He struck out 3 of them. Again, did not allow a base runner. And then Vince Riley, only a walk in an inning in the third to shut it down and earn his second save. Rozak took the loss. He allowed all 3 runs on the home run by Bethancourt. 7 hits in total over his 4 innings of work. Raul Brito threw 2 perfect innings with 3 strikeouts. Cody Larison, a scoreless inning, as did Hidalgo, their final pitcher, put up a 0 in the final frame. That was Alejandro Hidalgo, again, with a scoreless inning as well. But in the end, the I-Cubs do just enough offensively and throw the heck out of the baseball today on their way to a 3-1 win over the St. Paul Saints. With that win, they are now 6-8 in the second half, 36-50 the overall mark. St. Paul drops to 7-6 in the second half. They are 49-38 overall. We'll take a break, come back and walk you through this one, give you the exact details of the play-by-play on how the I-Cubs even the series at 1 game apiece. That's up next on the I-Cubs Broadcast Network.
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0: Jason Kevathy once again at Principal Park in Des Moines following a 3-1 win today for the Iowa Cubs. Time to recap how exactly things went down in this one, and I promise you it won't take as long as it has here of late. Not much offense to speak of, and the offense there was came in the first 2 innings. St. Paul jumping on Andrew Wance in the first. Walker Jenkins split the right center field gap with a double to start the ballgame. He would advance to third on a single by Matt Wallner and score on Orlando Arcia's sacrifice fly to right. And just 4 batters into the game, St. Paul had a 1-0 lead. Iowa did not score in the bottom of the first. Despite putting men on the corners with 1 out, Moises Ballesteros bounced into an inning-ending double play. Wentz then had 2 on and nobody out in the second. But after that, a single by Gonzalez and a walk to Morissette, Wentz would retire 12 consecutive hitters. That allowed the I-Cubs to take the lead in the bottom of the second. That inning began with back-to-back base hits by Chaz McCormick and James Triantos. And with runners on the corners and nobody out, Christian Bethancourt came to the plate. He had been, to this point on the season, really struggling against the St. Paul Saints. He got a pitch to drive and just kept it fair down the left field line for his 9th home run of the year and a 3-1 I-Cubs lead. Again, 3-1 was the final score. Each team would have a couple of chances the rest of the way. Not much, though, for St. Paul. They did get a leadoff walk in the 6th inning. That was the final frame worked by Wance, who came out with 2 outs, and Luis Peralta with the tying run to the plate struck out Henry Mendez to end that threat. Again, Wance allowed 1 run in 5 2/3 innings and struck out a season-high 7. Phil Maton was dominant. He struck out 3 of the 5 batters he faced in his first rehab assignment coming off of the stint on the IL with knee tendonitis. Then he turned it over to Vince Riley, who got a line out from Ryan Jeffers to end the eighth. Walked a batter with two outs in the ninth, but got three fly balls to Hayden Cantrell in right field to seal the win and earn his second save in his brief time at AAA. Owen Miller, the leadoff man, again, 3-for-4 with three doubles. An impressive day at the plate for Owen Miller. And the leadoff hitter in this series for Iowa between Brett Bateman yesterday and Owen Miller today, a combined 7-for-8. They've been on base eight times in two games. Really impressive stuff from the Iowa Cubs leadoff men. A 3-1 victory today for Iowa. We'll step aside one more time. When we come back, we'll check the Mercy One out-of-town scoreboard. High A South Bend was also playing this afternoon in Iowa. They were at Cedar Rapids. We'll give you an update on that game. And we'll get you ready for Game 3 in our series between the iCubs and the Saints coming up tomorrow night. Back under the lights here at Principal Park. We'll tell you all about it next on the iCubs Broadcast Network.
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0: Welcome back one final time to the Iowa Cubs postgame show today from Principal Park. Some youth groups still filing their way out of the ballpark after their summer camps were in attendance for a fun one today. The iCubs win by a score of 3-1. Take a look at the out-of-town scoreboard now, brought to you by Mercy One. They offer self-assessment so you can learn if you're at risk for heart disease, stroke, diabetes, and other health conditions. Take a quiz today so you're ready for what life brings next, and find care at mercyone.org/health-powers-life. Again, nobody else underway this afternoon in the International League quite yet. Those games will get started at 3 o'clock in a doubleheader at Worcester. Rochester and Worcester going head-to-head there. Syracuse and Norfolk also with a doubleheader tonight. Other teams hosting International League series this evening: Gwinnett, Buffalo, Louisville, Lehigh Valley, Charlotte, Indianapolis, and Jacksonville. Again, the short season teams are off today, so it's just full season baseball in the Cubs farm system this evening. Single A Myrtle Beach taking on Fredericksburg. That's a game that gets underway at 6:05 tonight. I mentioned it, High A South Bend already in action today here in the state of Iowa, not far away in Cedar Rapids, and it was Cedar Rapids scoring two in the bottom of the eighth for a comfort behind 3-2 win over the South Bend Cubs, who are now 46-33 on the year. Just three hits for South Bend. Matt Hallback had the lone RBI with a double early in that game. The Cubs scored their first run in the top of the third. On the mound, Nazir Mule went four innings. He allowed just one run on one hit. And then good work after him by Jackson Brockett, who threw three scoreless one-hit innings with four strikeouts for South Bend as well. They come up a little bit short this afternoon on the road. Double-A Knoxville hosts Biloxi tonight. That's a 6 o'clock start in downtown Knoxville. The Big League Club will get underway in just a few hours in Baltimore. First pitch at 5:35. Colin Ray against Dean Kramer, a matchup on the mound. Elsewhere in the big leagues, Giants and Blue Jays, the first game to get underway. That will start in just about 5 minutes. A good matchup on the mound. Dylan Cease for Toronto, Logan Webb for the Giants. Tigers host the A's tonight, Braves at the Pirates. It's the Rays welcoming the Yankees. Seattle goes to Miami. The Nationals host the Astros. Phillies at Reds with Chase Burns on the hill. Mets host the Royals after a wild game last night. Red Sox are in Chicago to play the White Sox. The Twins welcome the Guardians. Brewers at the Cardinals. It's the Angels and the Rangers. And then out west tonight, Padres host the Diamondbacks. And the Rockies are at the Dodgers tonight in the final game to get underway at 9:10 p.m. Diamondbacks and Padres on ESPN this evening if you want to take in some more baseball today. Well, the iCubs and the Saints will shift this series back under the lights tomorrow for game number three. It is small business night here at the ballpark. A sunglasses giveaway to the first 2,000 fans. First pitch at 6:38 p.m. The Yuengling pregame show will be on the air at 6:15 right here on Hope 940, 93.7 The Outlaw, and of course at iowacubs.com. Matchup on the mound tomorrow is an interesting one. It's the wily veteran left-hander Ty Block, who is 4-4 with a 5.89 ERA against the former Cubs prospect Ryan Gallagher, who had just made his AAA debut against Iowa in that first series in St. Paul. This year he is 2-3 with a 6.89 ERA for the Saints. Again, that's the matchup tomorrow. Ty Block against Ryan Gallagher. First pitch at 6:38. The gates open here at Principal Park at 5:30. Looking forward to chatting with you then. Until then, we remind you that this broadcast is presented by the authority of Minor League Baseball for the private use of our audience. Any reproduction, rebroadcast, retransmission, or other dissemination or use of this broadcast, descriptions, or accounts of this game without the express written consent of Minor League Baseball and its entities is prohibited. For Brian Williams back in the studio, my name is Jason Kemp, signing off for today from Principal Park, where the iCubs earn a 3-1 victory behind the strong pitching of Andrew Wance and the bullpen to even this series at one game apiece. We'll talk to you again tomorrow night. Have a great rest of your Wednesday, everyone. 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